0: and love before power.
1: With this in mind, he said AI must never be allowed to erode this primary cell of society. For this reason, the Holy Father stated, I encourage you to promote policies that strengthen marriage and families, support parents in their educational mission, and enable young people to look to the future with confidence.
0: I pray that your deliberations will bear abundant fruit for your nations and for the entire human family.
1: I'm Deborah Castellano-Lubov.
2: The 47th meeting for friendship among people has opened in Rimini, with a powerful testimony of friendship and forgiveness, and growing anticipation ahead of Pope Leo XIV's visit on Saturday. Francesca Medlo tells us more.
3: The 47th meeting for friendship among peoples has opened at the Rimini Expo Center, bringing together thousands of visitors for 6 days of exhibitions, debates, performances, and encounters. This year's theme is taken from the final verse of Dante's Divine Comedy, The Love Which Moves the Sun and the Other Stars. The opening event gave powerful expression to that theme through the testimony of Rosaline Hamel and Nassera Kermish. Rosaline is the sister of Father Jacques Hamel, the French priest murdered while celebrating Mass in 2016, while Nassera is the mother of Adèle Kermiche, one of his killers. United by the tragedy of that day, the two women have since formed an extraordinary friendship and described themselves as sisters in sorrow. Their presence offered a striking example of how encounter and forgiveness can overcome hatred and division. Over the coming days, the meeting's program will explore some of today's major challenges, including war, education, social inequality, technology, artificial intelligence, and the dignity of work. But attention is already turning to Saturday, when Pope Leo XIV will visit the Republic of San Marino and then Rimini. After meeting the country's authorities in San Marino, Pope Leo will visit the Basilica of St. Marinus, where he will venerate the relics of the Republic's patron and founder. He will then travel to Rimini, arriving here at the meeting in the afternoon. The Pope will visit two exhibitions, one dedicated to St. Augustine, whose spiritual legacy lies at the heart of his own Augustinian vocation, and another exploring the life of Léon Armel, the French Catholic industrialist and social reformer who sought to place human dignity at the center of economic life. Pope Leo will then greet children in the meeting's children's village before addressing participants in the Grand Auditorium, the most eagerly awaited moment of this year's gathering. From Rimini, I'm Francesca Merlo.
2: And for more than 45 years, the Rimini meeting has brought together people from different cultures, religions, and backgrounds, becoming a space for dialogue and the search for what unites all of us. On August 22nd, as Francesca mentioned, Pope Leo will be the second pope after St. John Paul II to visit the meeting in person. Christopher Wells tells us more.
4: The history of the Meeting for Friendship Amongst Peoples, also known as the Rimini Meeting, dates back to the late 1970s. A group of friends in Rimini expressed the desire to bring what was beautiful and good in contemporary culture to others. Thus, in 1980, the meeting was born. From the beginning, it was intended to be a place where people from different cultures and religions could meet, a space for building peace, coexistence, and friendship amongst peoples. For more than four decades, representatives of the worlds of politics, economics, science, religion, culture, and sport have traveled to Rimini. Meetings, debates, exhibitions, and performances address both major social and political challenges and topics related to science, art, literature, and economics. One of the meeting's defining characteristics remains its openness to dialogue. Christians from different denominations take part in the meeting. Differences between people are not meant to be an obstacle, but an opportunity to meet, get to know one another, and search for the truth together. Pope St. John Paul II has a special place in the meeting's history. The Polish pontiff personally attended the event on August 29, 1982. Addressing the participants, he emphasized the significance of the very idea behind the gathering. Meeting, a meeting of friendship, friendship amongst peoples, he exclaimed. As he said, these words take on particular significance in these often dramatic hours of world history. St. John Paul II also recalled that the meeting was born from the friendship of a group of Christians in Rimini and from the passion for communication, creativity, and dialogue that flows from lived faith. Pope Leo XIV will be the second pope to personally take part in the event. He will visit the meeting grounds and take time to greet its participants. While during the remainder of his time in the city, he will also meet with people who are sick, people with disabilities, and people living in poverty who are receiving assistance from Caritas. The pastoral visit will conclude with the celebration of the Eucharist, which Pope Leo will preside over at Piazzale del Porto. I'm Christopher Wells.
2: As Colombia continues to deal with the effects of a devastating earthquake on August 10th, Caritas Colombia is seeking to assist the 200,000 people affected. As Devin Watkins reports, around 80 priests are offering spiritual first aid to families struck by the natural disaster.
5: Caritas Colombia is calling for sustained assistance to the communities affected by the earthquake that struck the country on August 10th. Official figures cited by Bishop Juan Carlos Barreto, president of Caritas Colombia, indicate that more than 200,000 people have been affected. More than 300 people were killed, thousands were injured, and homes, hospitals, and educational institutions suffered extensive damage. Caritas's immediate priorities include food, medicines, tents, mattresses, and cooking equipment. The church's health ministry has also established a psychological support line for people affected by the disaster. Bishop Barreto expressed gratitude for the assistance received so far, but warned that support must continue even after media attention fades. He said the longer-term response will include rebuilding homes, schools, universities, hospitals, parishes, and churches. Caritas has developed a coordinated plan that will be adapted to the needs of each affected area. The church is also providing spiritual assistance. The Archdiocese of Bogotá has sent 80 priests to some of the hardest-hit communities to offer what it calls spiritual first aid. Working in coordination with local bishops, the priests are meeting survivors, listening to them, and offering the sacrament of reconciliation. Cardinal Luis José Rueda Aparicio, Archbishop of Bogotá, said their mission is to accompany those experiencing the loss of loved ones, homes, and possessions, and to assure them that the church remains close to them. Caritas is also focusing on the protection of children and adolescents who may face increased risks of separation, trafficking, and exploitation following the disaster. Bishop Barreto appealed to government leaders to place humanitarian needs above ideological considerations. "We have to persevere in this commitment to help," he said, adding that assistance must be sustained over time. I'm Devin Watkins.
2: The Catholic Church in Uganda has intensified its response to the worsening food crisis in Karamoja, a subregion located in the northeastern corner of the country, bordering Kenya and South Sudan. The Diocese of Lira is mobilizing food assistance for the most vulnerable families. As Sister Christine Masivo tells us, the crisis began to escalate between April and July this year after a prolonged drought destroyed crops, leaving many households without food and severely affecting their livelihoods.
6: In response to the ongoing humanitarian situation, the Bishop of Kotido Diocese, Dominic Eibu, appealed to his brother bishops across Uganda to support the people of Karamoja through donations of food and other essential supplies. Additionally, the chairman of the Uganda Episcopal Conference called on all bishops to organize relief efforts for the people of Kotido and Moroto dioceses, where thousands of families continue to face acute food shortages. Responding to this call, the Diocese of Lira has launched a diocesan-wide campaign encouraging Christians to donate food items. The campaign is being coordinated by Caritas Lira Diocese. Christians in parishes across the diocese are donating food items such as maize flour, beans, and other non-perishable foods. Reports indicate that children, pregnant and feeding mothers, and the elderly are among the most affected by the food crisis, with many showing signs of severe malnutrition. The campaign has already recorded encouraging progress, with thousands of kilograms of maize and other food items collected from generous Christians across the diocese. Meanwhile, the government of Uganda, through the Ministry of Disaster Preparedness and Refugees, has also begun distributing relief supplies, including beans and maize flour and other essential supplies to the affected communities. Bishop Dominic Eibu said the hunger crisis remained severe, even as humanitarian assistance was being mobilized. He expressed deep gratitude for the campaigns, but also concerns that many vulnerable families have yet to receive support. He has since called for a stronger and urgent, more coordinated response to the crisis. According to Bishop Abu, reports from parish priests serving in various Catholic parishes across Cotido Diocese indicate that despite the relief efforts already undertaken, many households continue to endure acute food shortages and are struggling to meet their basic needs. Sister Christine Masivo, CPS.
2: Nominations have officially opened for the 8th edition of the Zayat Award for Human Fraternity, which honors individuals and organizations working to promote peaceful coexistence among peoples. The award was established following the historic 2019 meeting in Abu Dhabi between the Grand Imam of Al-Azhar, Ahmed Al-Tayeb, and the late Pope Francis. During the encounter, the two religious leaders signed the Document on Human Fraternity for World Peace and Living Together. Each year, it honors those who have contributed to dialogue and solidarity. Since 2019, the award has recognized 20 honorees from 20 countries for their contributions across a broad range of humanitarian fields. And that brings us to the end of this edition of Vatican and World News. Many thanks today go to Bruno Orti, our sound engineer in studio. And of course, a special thanks to all of you for listening, and be sure to join us again tomorrow at this same time for more. In the Vatican, I'm Kelsey Gussie.

What we are waiting for is what he promised, the new heavens and new earth, the place where righteousness will be at home. So then, my friends, while you are waiting, do your best to live lives without spot or stain, so that he will find you at peace. Think of our Lord's patience as your opportunity to be saved.

0: Laudato Jesus Christus, Vatican and World News.
1: In the headlines this Friday, August 21st, Pope Leo XIV addresses the International Catholic Legislators Network, urging them to protect human rights and human dignity. The first day of the 47th edition of the Meeting for Friendship Among Peoples opens in the Italian city of Rimini. And 80 priests in Colombia offer spiritual first aid to families impacted by the earthquake which hit the country earlier this week. In the Vatican, I'm Kelsey Gussie. Pope Leo XIV addressed the International Catholic Legislators Network on Friday in the Vatican. In his remarks, the Pope called for legislation that protects human rights and human dignity. He warned that artificial intelligence must never be allowed to erode the family, which is the first school of humanity. Deborah Castellano-Luboff reports.
2: Sound legislation should encourage scientific and technological creativity while safeguarding fundamental human rights and freedoms. It should protect users from exploitation, preserve personal privacy, ensure transparency in the use of emerging technologies, and guarantee that they strengthen democratic institutions.
3: Pope Leo expressed this conviction to the International Catholic Legislators Network in the Vatican on Friday. Reflecting on legislation, the Pope reiterated that robust legal frameworks, independent oversight, informed users, and a political system that does not abdicate its responsibility are required. He observed that such oversight can operate at multiple levels, local, national, and international, facilitating open discussion of the ethical frameworks involved and subjecting them to shared standards of social justice. Ensuring that no single ideology or interest dictates the values embedded in artificial intelligence systems. At the same time, the Holy Father underscored the rapid development of AI risks creating new forms of technological dependence. We must remain vigilant in this regard, he said. Against this culture of power, he suggested the Church proposes the civilization of love. In such a society, Pope Leo said, the first school of humanity would be the family.
2: For it is within the family that we first learn trust before calculation, generosity before competition, dialogue before division, and love before power.
3: With this in mind, he said AI must never be allowed to erode this primary cell of society. For this reason, the Holy Father stated, I encourage you to promote policies that strengthen marriage and families, support parents in their educational mission, and enable young people to look to the future with confidence.
2: I pray that your deliberations will bear abundant fruit for your nations and for the entire human family.
3: I'm Deborah Castellano-Luboff.
1: The 47th Meeting for Friendship Among People has opened in Rimini, with a powerful testimony of friendship and forgiveness, and growing anticipation ahead of Pope Leo XIV's visit on Saturday. Francesca Medlo tells us more.
4: The 47th Meeting for Friendship Among Peoples has opened at the Rimini Expo Center, bringing together thousands of visitors for 6 days of exhibitions, debates, performances, and encounters. This year's theme is taken from the final verse of Dante's Divine Comedy, The Love Which Moves the Sun and the Other Stars. The opening event gave powerful expression to that theme through the testimony of Rosaline Hamel and Nasera Kermiche. Rosaline is the sister of Father Jacques Hamel, the French priest murdered while celebrating Mass in 2016, while Nasera is the mother of Adèle Kermiche, one of his killers. United by the tragedy of that day, the two women have since formed an extraordinary friendship and described themselves as sisters in sorrow. Their presence offered a striking example of how encounter and forgiveness can overcome hatred and division. Over the coming days, the meeting's program will explore some of today's major challenges, including war, education, social inequality, technology, artificial intelligence, and the dignity of work. But attention is already turning to Saturday, when Pope Leo XIV will visit the Republic of San Marino and then Rimini. After meeting the country's authorities in San Marino, Pope Leo will visit the Basilica of St. Marinus, where he will venerate the relics of the Republic's patron and founder. He will then travel to Rimini, arriving here at the meeting in the afternoon. The Pope will visit two exhibitions, one dedicated to St. Augustine, whose spiritual legacy lies at the heart of his own Augustinian vocation, and another exploring the life of Léon Hermel, the French Catholic industrialist and social reformer who sought to place human dignity at the centre of economic life. Pope Leo will then greet children in the meeting's children's village before addressing participants in the grand auditorium, the most eagerly awaited moment of this year's gathering. From Rimini, I'm Francesca Merlo.
1: And for more than 45 years, the Rimini meeting has brought together people from different cultures, religions, and backgrounds, becoming a space for dialogue and the search for what unites all of us. On August 22nd, as Francesca mentioned, Pope Leo will be the second pope after St. John Paul II to visit the meeting in person. Christopher Wells tells us more.
5: The history of the Meeting for Friendship Amongst Peoples, also known as the Rimini Meeting, dates back to the late 1970s. A group of friends in Rimini expressed the desire to bring what was beautiful and good in contemporary culture to others. Thus, in 1980, the meeting was born. From the beginning, it was intended to be a place where people from different cultures and religions could meet, a space for building peace, coexistence, and friendship amongst peoples. For more than four decades, representatives of the worlds of politics, economics, science, religion, culture, and sport have traveled to Rimini. Meetings, debates, exhibitions, and performances address both major social and political challenges and topics related to science, art, literature, and economics. One of the meeting's defining characteristics remains its openness to dialogue. Christians from different denominations take part in the meeting. Differences between people are not meant to be an obstacle, but an opportunity to meet, get to know one another, and search for the truth together. Pope St. John Paul II has a special place in the meeting's history. The Polish pontiff personally attended the event on August 29, 1982. Addressing the participants, he emphasized the significance of the very idea behind the gathering. Meeting, a meeting of friendship, friendship amongst peoples, he exclaimed. As he said, these words take on particular significance in these often dramatic hours of world history. St. John Paul II also recalled that the meeting was born from the friendship of a group of Christians in Rimini and from the passion for communication, creativity, and dialogue that flows from lived faith. Pope Leo XIV will be the second pope to personally take part in the event. He will visit the meeting grounds and take time to greet its participants. While during the remainder of his time in the city, he will also meet with people who are sick, people with disabilities, and people living in poverty who are receiving assistance from Caritas. The pastoral visit will conclude with the celebration of the Eucharist, which Pope Leo will preside over at Piazzale del Porto. I'm Christopher Wells.
1: As Colombia continues to deal with the effects of a devastating earthquake on August 10th, Caritas Colombia is seeking to assist the 200,000 people affected. As Devin Watkins reports, around 80 priests are offering spiritual first aid to families struck by the natural disaster.
6: Caritas Colombia is calling for sustained assistance to the communities affected by the earthquake that struck the country on August 10th. Official figures cited by Bishop Juan Carlos Barreto, president of Caritas Colombia, indicate that more than 200,000 people have been affected. More than 300 people were killed, thousands were injured, and homes, hospitals, and educational institutions suffered extensive damage. Caritas' immediate priorities include food, medicines, tents, mattresses, and cooking equipment. The church's health ministry has also established a psychological support line for people affected by the disaster. Bishop Barreto expressed gratitude for the assistance received so far, but warned that support must continue even after media attention fades. He said the longer-term response will include rebuilding homes, schools, universities, hospitals, parishes, and churches. Caritas has developed a coordinated plan that will be adapted to the needs of each affected area. The church is also providing spiritual assistance. The Archdiocese of Bogotá has sent 80 priests to some of the hardest-hit communities to offer what it calls spiritual first aid. Working in coordination with local bishops, the priests are meeting survivors, listening to them, and offering the sacrament of reconciliation. Cardinal Luis José Rueda Aparicio, Archbishop of Bogotá, said their mission is to accompany those experiencing the loss of loved ones, homes, and possessions, and to assure them that the Church remains close to them. Caritas is also focusing on the protection of children and adolescents who may face increased risks of separation, trafficking, and exploitation following the disaster. Bishop Barreto appealed to government leaders to place humanitarian needs above ideological considerations. "We have to persevere in this commitment to help," he said, adding that assistance must be sustained over time. I'm Devin Watkins.
1: The Catholic Church in Uganda has intensified its response to the worsening food crisis in Karamoja, a subregion located in the northeastern corner of the country, bordering Kenya and South Sudan. The Diocese of Lira is mobilizing food assistance for the most vulnerable families. As Sister Christine Masivo tells us, the crisis began to escalate between April and July this year after a prolonged drought destroyed crops, leaving many households without food and severely affecting their livelihoods.
7: In response to the ongoing humanitarian situation, the Bishop of Kotido Diocese, Dominic Eibu, appealed to his brother bishops across Uganda to support the people of Karamoja through donations of food and other essential supplies. Additionally, the chairman of the Uganda Episcopal Conference called on all bishops to organize relief efforts for the people of Kotido and Moroto dioceses, where thousands of families continue to face acute food shortages. Responding to this call, the Diocese of Lira has launched a diocesan-wide campaign encouraging Christians to donate food items. The campaign is being coordinated by Caritas Lira Diocese. Christians in parishes across the diocese are donating food items such as maize flour, beans, and other non-perishable foods. Reports indicate that children, pregnant and feeding mothers, and the elderly are among the most affected by the food crisis, with many showing signs of severe malnutrition. The campaign has already recorded encouraging progress, with thousands of kilograms of maize and other food items collected from generous Christians across the diocese. Meanwhile, the government of Uganda, through the Ministry of Disaster Preparedness and Refugees, has also begun distributing relief supplies, including beans and maize flour and other essential supplies to the affected communities. Bishop Dominic Eibu said the hunger crisis remained severe even as humanitarian assistance was being mobilized. He expressed deep gratitude for the campaigns, but also concerns that many vulnerable families have yet to receive support. He has since called for a stronger and urgent, more coordinated response to the crisis. According to Bishop Eibu, reports from parish priests serving in various Catholic parishes across Kotido Diocese indicate that despite the relief efforts already undertaken, many households continue to endure acute food shortages and are struggling to meet their basic needs. Sister Christine Masivo, CPS.
1: Nominations have officially opened for the 8th edition of the Zayat Award for Human Fraternity, which honors individuals and organizations working to promote peaceful coexistence among peoples. The award was established following the historic 2019 meeting in Abu Dhabi between the Grand Imam of Al-Azhar, Ahmed Al-Tayeb, and the late Pope Francis. During the encounter, the two religious leaders signed the Document on Human Fraternity for World Peace and Living Together. Each year, it honors those who have contributed to dialogue and solidarity. Since 2019, the award has recognized 20 honorees from 20 countries for their contributions across a broad range of humanitarian fields. And that brings us to the end of this edition of Vatican and World News. Many thanks today go to Bruno Orti, our sound engineer in studio. And of course, a special thanks to all of you for listening, and be sure to join us again tomorrow at this same time for more. In the Vatican, I'm Kelsey Gussie.

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2: In today's program, you can hear our future development and the economy and a reflection by Father Enobong Udiadiong. First, however, our bulletin of church news, followed by Africa News Panorama. I am Festus Tarawali. Pope Leo XIV has urged lawmakers to ensure that, in this age of artificial intelligence, laws respect human rights and human dignity while protecting the family as the first school of humanity. Addressing the International Catholic Legislators Network at the Vatican on Friday, the Pope said sound legislation should encourage scientific and technological creativity while safeguarding fundamental rights and freedoms. The Pope stressed that the world does not need an artificial intelligence that diminishes humanity, but rather human intelligence enlightened by wisdom, political authority guided by conscience, and technological innovation guided by charity. Deborah Castellano-Lubov reports.
3: Sound legislation should encourage scientific and technological creativity while safeguarding fundamental human rights and freedoms. It should protect users from exploitation, preserve personal privacy, ensure transparency in the use of emerging technologies, and guarantee that they strengthen democratic institutions.
4: Pope Leo expressed this conviction to the International Catholic Legislators Network in the Vatican on Friday. Reflecting on legislation, the Pope reiterated that robust legal frameworks, independent oversight, informed users, and a political system that does not abdicate its responsibility are required. He observed that such oversight can operate at multiple levels, local, national, and international, facilitating open discussion of the ethical frameworks involved and subjecting them to shared standards of social justice. Ensuring that no single ideology or interest dictates the values embedded in artificial intelligence systems. At the same time, the Holy Father underscored the rapid development of AI risks creating new forms of technological dependence. We must remain vigilant in this regard, he said. Against this culture of power, he suggested the Church proposes the civilization of love. In such a society, Pope Leo said, the first school of humanity would be the family.
3: For it is within the family that we first learn trust before calculation, generosity before competition, dialogue before division, and love before power.
4: With this in mind, he said AI must never be allowed to erode this primary cell of society. For this reason, the Holy Father stated, I encourage you to promote policies that strengthen marriage and families, support parents in their educational mission, and enable young people to look to the future with confidence.
3: I pray that your deliberations will bear abundant fruit for your nations and for the entire human family.
4: I'm Deborah Castellano-Lubov.
2: Pope Leo will travel to the Republic of San Marino and the Italian city of Rimini on Saturday, August 22nd, for a one-day pastoral visit. The Pope will leave the Vatican in the morning and arrive first in San Marino, where he will meet with the country's authorities, including the captains, regent, and members of the Great and General Council. He will also greet the people gathered in Piazza della Libertà and impart his apostolic blessing. In the Basilica of San Marino, Pope Leo will take part in Eucharistic adoration and venerate the relics of St. Marianus. He will also meet priests, consecrated men and women, and representatives of the local church. He will then travel to Rimini, where he will visit the annual meeting for friendship among peoples. As you will hear in the following report by Francesca Merlo, the annual meeting for friendship among peoples opened on Friday.
5: The 47th meeting for Friendship Among Peoples has opened at the Rimini Expo Center, bringing together thousands of visitors for 6 days of exhibitions, debates, performances, and encounters. This year's theme is taken from the final verse of Dante's Divine Comedy, The Love Which Moves the Sun and the Other Stars. The opening event gave powerful expression to that theme through the testimony of Rosaline Hamel and Nasera Kermish. Rosaline is the sister of Father Jacques Hamel, the French priest murdered while celebrating Mass in 2016, while Nasera is the mother of Adèle Kermiche, one of his killers. United by the tragedy of that day, the two women have since formed an extraordinary friendship and describe themselves as sisters in sorrow. Their presence offered a striking example of how encounter and forgiveness can overcome hatred and division. Over the coming days, the meeting's program will explore some of today's major challenges, including war, education, social inequality, technology, artificial intelligence, and the dignity of work. But attention is already turning to Saturday, when Pope Leo XIV will visit the Republic of San Marino and then Rimini. After meeting the country's authorities in San Marino, Pope Leo will visit the Basilica of St. Marinus, where he will venerate the relics of the Republic's patron and founder. He will then travel to Rimini, arriving here at the meeting in the afternoon. The Pope will visit two exhibitions, one dedicated to St. Augustine, whose spiritual legacy lies at the heart of his own Augustinian vocation, and another exploring the life of Léon Armel, the French Catholic industrialist and social reformer who sought to place human dignity at the center of economic life. Pope Leo will then greet children in the meeting's children's village before addressing participants in the grand auditorium, the most eagerly awaited moment of this year's gathering. From Rimini, I'm Francesca Merlo.
2: Nominations have opened for the 8th Zayed Award for Human Fraternity, which honors individuals and organizations promoting peaceful coexistence among peoples. The award was established after the historic 2019 meeting in Abu Dhabi in the UAE between the late Pope Francis and the Grand Imam of Al-Azhar, Sheikh Ahmed Al-Tayyib, when they signed the document on human fraternity for world peace and living together. Nominations are open until the 1st of October through the official website of the award, which carries a prize of $1 million. Since 2019, it has honored 20 recipients from 20 countries for contributions in areas including health, education, humanitarian aid, refugee support, and the empowerment of women and young people. You're tuned to the Africa Service of Vatican Radio.
6: African News Panorama.
7: More than 2,500 people have now died in the Democratic Republic of Congo's Ebola outbreak, which is spreading exponentially. Speaking in a video call from the northeastern Congolese city of Bunia on Friday, senior United Nations Ebola coordinator Julian Hannes called for more aid, saying an existing pool of funds is set to run out within weeks. Congo's 17th Ebola epidemic became the biggest in the country's history in terms of the number of cases in late July, surpassing the previous worst outbreak in 2018 to 2020. It is caused by the Bundibugyo species of Ebola, which has no approved vaccines or treatment. The epidemic is spreading and growing faster and wider than the Ebola response in an area that has had three decades of conflict and is generating huge humanitarian needs. In Somalia, nearly 1.9 million children are expected to be malnourished this year, with the country seeing a 32% jump in the number of children admitted to facilities with severe acute malnutrition and complications. So far, 205 health and nutrition facilities have closed after unprecedented cuts to humanitarian aid, the United Nations Children's Agency said in comments delivered through video call by its spokesperson James Elder. Funding to tackle acute malnutrition in parts of Somalia has dropped by more than 80% this year, with the United States halting funds and other Western countries also cutting aid. Zambian police have summoned opposition leader Brian Mundubile and his running mate Makhebi Zulu for questioning over alleged threats to national security following a highly disputed presidential election. Mundubile, the run-up in the August 13, 2026 election, has rejected the results and accused incumbent President Hakainde Hichilema of fraud. The Zambia Police Service issued a statement late on Thursday linking the opposition leaders to various alarming activities and a potential plot to undermine national security. Both leaders have gone into hiding and have reportedly sought refuge with an unnamed international organization. The government has stated that no harm is intended toward them. The summons follows a violent police raid on a property last Friday, where 11 associates were arrested for an alleged armed insurrection. During the operation, Former Minister Mutote Kafuaya was shot and killed in an exchange of gunfire. Mundubire has strongly dismissed the government's claims, calling the militia and the insurrection allegations a fabricated scam. Parents of children abducted from Nigeria's northeastern Borno state protested in Uba town on Thursday, demanding the federal government secure their release nearly 100 days after they were taken. The children were seized from their classrooms on May 15th in Musa, a community on the fringes of the Sambisa forest, a long-time stronghold of Islamist militants. You are tuned to the Daily Africa service of Vatican Radio. This is Development and Economy, and welcome to the program. In this edition today, we look at sustainability in the kitchen. My name is Kanyanta Godfrey Kampamba. Sustainability in the kitchen is understood to mean minimizing food waste, conserving water and energy, and choosing eco-friendly materials. By adopting mindful practices such as shopping locally, composting, and using reusable storage, it is believed that people can significantly reduce their environmental footprint while maintaining a healthy, functional cooking space. So sustainability in the kitchen is increasingly seen not just as a trend, but as a necessity shaped by economic pressures and changing consumer expectations. One of those promoting kitchen sustainability is Chef Jom Bianis. He is a former member of the world-renowned El Bulli restaurant team in Spain, and now he is the director of the Yondu Culinary Studio in New York. Barnes believes that sustainability is integral to modern cooking. Talking to Lyudmila Blagonravova from the United Nations News recently, Barnes explained what kitchen sustainability is all about, giving as an example the key role fermentation plays in reducing waste and boosting flavor. He also spoke about how simple practical steps can help both chefs and home cooks adopt more sustainable habits.
6: Sustainability is being able to secure the resources for the future so you can continue to be in operation. At a restaurant level, this means being economically sustainable. At a global level, as a species, this means being economically sustainable, securing the resources for the future. So any sustainability initiatives at the restaurant have to make sure to match these two necessities, the needs for being sustainable in a broader aspect and the needs of the business itself. This being said, sustainability is a fundamental part of being a chef. Especially when it comes to avoiding food waste, making sure to keep the costs under control. That's an essential part of being a chef and running a kitchen. So in that sense, food waste control shouldn't be as much as an issue as maybe sourcing local products. That's when the operational difficulties start, because the food chain that we have built in place is not one that promotes local products primarily. So oftentimes chefs have to go out of their way to seek these products, and they are busy people, and they don't always have the time to do so. So we would need to work in a more operational way in distribution and the food chain. That's what we have to fix to make it easy for chefs in restaurants to access these local products more easily and at a more competitive price. When it comes to recycling and minimizing the impact of the restaurant in waste and residues, that's a business choice. In the United States, for example, the single-use plates and cups are ubiquitous. They are everywhere. But for example, in Europe, in many countries, most of these items are banned or limited. So this comes from a policy, from the policymakers that have to help the businesses move away from disposable materials into recyclable, or at least disposable but recyclable.
8: How hard it is for a restaurant that wasn't focusing on sustainability to make the shift and to become a sustainable restaurant?
6: Well, it's not hard at all if you have a plan and you take it step by step in a way that it makes sense for the business. Obviously, there's always a component of willingness to do so. So then it's when education is very important and understanding that every single business counts when it comes to sustainability. So if a business owner, a restaurant owner, or a chef wants to move towards sustainability, it's important to take little steps and go as far as you can without hurting the business, of course, or without disrupting the business. But there are little steps that you can take, and maybe you won't be 100% sustainable, but you can get closer over time.
8: In your culinary studio, you teach vegan cooking, and you also emphasize fermentation. And that's very interesting because it's one of the oldest sustainability tools that humanity has. Can you tell us more about that?
6: Yeah, well, I spread the word for Korean fermentation in particular, which is this very old tradition of fermenting vegetables for preservation and for flavor. I don't know if you knew that, but Korea has the highest vegetable consumption in the world. And the reason being is because they use fermentation to make vegetables taste delicious. So that's a very important thing that we try to convey here at the Yondo Culinary Studio when we do cooking classes and events for people. We promote eating, cooking and eating vegetables at home because vegetables are delicious. So vegetables are good for you because they give you pleasure. The vitamins and the fiber and everything else comes later, but the most important is the pleasure factor. Because if we want to, for people to eat more vegetables and eat more sustainable, it's got to be through pleasure and fun. It cannot be just because vegetables, I have to eat vegetables because they are good for me or they are sustainable. That's secondary. The most important part is flavor and having fun in the kitchen.
8: But fermentation also makes it last longer, right? It extends the shelf life dramatically.
6: Fermentation is a traditional technique to preserve products, like pickles are fermented products. Sauerkraut is a fermented product, cheese, beer, you know, like we have fermentation all over the world, and it's traditionally been used as a method of fermentation, as well as a flavor building technique.
8: You are from Catalonia, Spain. You live in New York and you work in a studio that celebrates Korean cuisine, which you already mentioned. So how do culinary ideas travel across borders and how do cuisines influence each other in today's world?
6: Well, we live in a time that ideas travel very fast, sometimes faster than ingredients. So chances are that you will see this recipe on TikTok or Instagram before you can actually find the ingredients, right? So I think it's a very interesting time because you have people all over the world that are getting familiar with other cuisines. And to me, that's always the gateway to understanding other cultures, right? The kitchen and the table is the way to understand each other. And that's what you see in diplomacy. It all starts with the meal. And there's no better way to convey your own culture and the love for your country or your culture than sharing your dishes, your ingredients with other people. And that's what's happening at a massive level these days with social media, where people are sharing recipes and not only like reproducing these recipes, but mixing them, doing fusion.
8: And lastly, do you bring sustainability in your own home cooking? And can you recommend some very simple, realistic steps to our listeners so they can cook more sustainably at home?
6: Yeah, I cook very sustainably. As I said before, to be sustainable is to be economically optimal. And I always like to remember that sentence from Michael Pollan that says, eat food, not too much, and mostly vegetables.
7: director of the Yondu Culinary Studio in New York, Chef Jome Bianis, talking to Lyudmila Lagomravova from the United Nations News about modern cooking and integral sustainability. And that is all we have time for in this edition of Development and the Economy. Until next week, at the same time, my name is Kanyanta Godfrey Kampamba.
2: Coming up next, a reflection on this Sunday's readings, prepared and presented by Father Enobong Udiadiong.

0: This Sunday, Jesus took some time to ask his disciples the opinion of people about him. They told him what people said. Then he also sought to know their own opinion about him. By asking to know who they thought he was, Jesus was seeking out a trusted friend whom he could put in charge of his treasure. Treasures can only be entrusted to one who can be trusted. The readings of this Sunday speak about trustworthiness. No householder will employ anyone who cannot be trusted. In the Gospel reading, the prominence of Peter among the apostles as the one who professed Jesus as the Christ and the Son of the living God and the conferment on him of the keys of the kingdom of heaven shows his trustworthiness. Our Lord Jesus found Peter to be that trustworthy servant who could be entrusted with the keys of the kingdom of heaven. Therefore, whatever he binds on earth shall be bound in heaven, and whatever he loosens on earth shall be loosed in heaven. Peter's profession of faith in Jesus Christ as the Son of the living God was not revealed to him through a human agent, but was divinely revealed through his personal encounters with Jesus. To know God and his plans for us can only be possible through the working of the Holy Spirit, which has been given to those who believe. Peter, in all his encounters with Jesus, had demonstrated how much faith he had in the person of Jesus as the Son of God. Peter trusted Jesus that he would always act on Jesus' word. His profession of Christ as the Son of God in the Gospel reading crowns all his effort to show he was in touch with Jesus and who he was. To be trustworthy entails a lot of effort, and when it has to do with
1: e di antica libertà, che da secoli custodisce il valore della persona, la forza della solidarietà, il rispetto dell'altro e la vocazione al dialogo.
2: Laudetur Jesus Christus, praised be Jesus Christ, and welcome to this live broadcast of Pope Leo XIV's greetings and meeting with the civil authorities and civil society of the Republic of San Marino. My name is Devin Watkins, and I'll be providing the commentary and translation for this papal event. As we go live, the Holy Father has just arrived here in the public palace to greet the civil authorities gathered in this tiny microstate on the coast of Italy. We welcome all of you who are joining us through our various broadcasting partners and through our Vatican News channels, Facebook live feed, and we especially welcome all of you who are joining us through EWTN-TV, Catholic Faith Network in America, Salt and Light TV, Atma Darshan TV, and Sheikhan News in India. We hear the captain's regent. There are two of them who are elected every 6 months. They are the heads of state of San Marino. The Holy Father is being welcomed by one of them as he has just arrived here in San Marino this morning for his half-day visit.
1: Oggi trova compimento una speranza che ha preso forma già lo scorso mese di gennaio, quando I nostri predecessori, nel corso dell'udienza privata che ella volle loro concedere, ebbero l'alto onore di rivolgerle l'invito a visitare la più antica repubblica del mondo. 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
2: This San Marino is the world's oldest republic, and the captain's regent, who are elected, date back this tradition and political setup dates back to the mid 1200s, around 1243. The republic was founded by Saint Marinus, and we hear the captain regent offering heartfelt welcome to Pope Leo, who was preceded in this visit to San Marino by
1: L'essere parte delle più piccole entità territoriali sovrane, relazioni bilaterali ottime ed esclusive, progressivamente rafforzate in questo secolo attraverso la continuità del dialogo, alimentato da scambi di visite, da una feconda attività diplomatica e dall'adozione di significative intese, che hanno disciplinato ambiti di particolare rilevanza per la vita della nostra comunità.
2: There have been many diplomatic relations between the Holy See and the Republic of San Marino. There have been around 50 years of diplomatic relations, even though relations with the Papal States and then the Holy See have existed for many hundreds of years. Pope St. John Paul II visited San Marino on August 29th, 1982, celebrated Mass there, and then Pope Benedict XVI visited in June of 2011.
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2: The Captain Regent is recalling the many expressions of humanitarian interest and welcome that San Marino has offered. And she says, our long tradition of welcome found its fullest expression in the middle of the last century when San Marino offered refuge to more than 100,000 people fleeing the violence of the Second World War. This experience taught us that humanitarian assistance is not merely a necessary moral obligation, but a matter of life and death. Every hour without food, water, medicine, and shelter causes profound suffering and is tantamount to a death sentence. It is a humiliation that is difficult to endure and is morally unacceptable and unjustifiable. For this reason, we applaud and firmly support the efforts of San Marino's institutions to draw close to those in need, to leave no one behind, and to offer fraternal assistance.
3: Quella di fare del progresso uno strumento al servizio dell'uomo e non un motivo di divisione. Di fronte a queste sfide, governi e istituzioni sono
2: faced with these challenges, governments and institutions are called to rediscover the courage to assume responsibility and the strength to make shared decisions. Too often we see force prevail over law, confrontation over dialogue, and private interests over the common good. Yet it is precisely at the most difficult moments that history asks us to choose what kind of world we wish to leave to the generations that follow. In your first encyclical Magnifica Humanitas, Your Holiness, you call on humanity not to lose sight of the primacy of the human person in this age of profound digital transformation. The risk is not only that certain technologies may be misused, one passage of your letter states, but that the technocratic paradigm in which we are immersed may make an anti-human vision appear right and normal, one in which the fullness of life is thought to consist in possessing more, reducing vulnerability, eliminating the unexpected, and controlling everything. You remind us that authentic progress cannot be measured solely by our capacity for innovation or by accelerating the pace of scientific development, but by our ability to safeguard what makes the human person truly human: inviolable dignity, freedom of conscience, responsibility, solidarity, and the pursuit of the common good. Your Holiness, this is a message that closely reflects our institutional experience. San Marino is a small republic, but it carries on its shoulders the weight and richness of more than 17 centuries of history, a history born of one man's simplicity and developed around an idea of freedom that the passage of time has not erased.
3: Verso le generazioni che ci hanno preceduto e soprattutto verso quelle che verranno. E forse è proprio questa lezione preziosa che il nostro patrimonio identitario ci consegna.
2: Perhaps this is the most precious lesson conveyed by our heritage and identity. Freedom attains its highest meaning when it becomes respect, welcome, and care for others, when it does not erect walls but builds bridges, when it does not divide but recognizes in others a part of the same, one and magnificent humanity. Moreover, a truly modern society must retain the ability to educate people in civic responsibility, value the family, support young people, protect persons with disabilities and the elderly, and place the dignity of the individual at the center of every public decision. We are also aware that the authority and reliability of a state do not depend upon the extent of its territory, but upon its fidelity to the principles that guide its actions.
3: Un dialogo costante sui principali dossier dell'agenda multilaterale, riscontrando significative convergenze sui temi.
2: It is within this shared horizon that San Marino and the Holy See maintain an ongoing dialogue on the principal issues on the multilateral agenda, finding significant areas of agreement concerning peace and international security, the protection of human rights and fundamental freedoms, the promotion of the rule of law, and the strengthening of multilateralism. Within international forums, particularly the United Nations, this harmony is expressed through our shared support for the peaceful resolution of disputes, respect for international law, and the principles enshrined in the Charter of the United Nations on the protection of civilian populations during conflicts. Our shared commitment to the universal abolition of the death penalty also forms part of this common endeavor. This issue is particularly significant for the Republic of San Marino, where abolition is a long-standing choice deeply rooted in our legal tradition and one that we continue to promote firmly at the international level. Your Holiness, this solemn audience is a gift that every person present in this chamber will preserve in his or her own memory. Shortly, when you appear before our Piazza della Libertà, our Freedom Square, something will take place that goes beyond this single day. From the ancient stone of this palace, your gaze will meet that of the people of San Marino, and through this small land poised upon Mount Titano, will reach the world. For a moment, the square will become a single voice, a single embrace, a place where past and future, faith and freedom, San Marino and all humanity may feel united. And your words, Your Holiness, entrusted to the wind and to memory, will continue to travel far beyond these walls, carrying with them a message of peace, hope, and fraternity. Our geographical dimensions are small, but the horizon of the values in which we believe is universal. We will continue to affirm that freedom finds its highest meaning when accompanied by responsibility, that peace is born of dialogue and inspires our democracy.
3: E continuare a condividere con la Santa Sede e con la comunità internazionale.
4: Santità, voglio accogliere il nostro.
2: Your Holiness, please accept our heartfelt good wishes for the continuation of your pontificate. May your luminous path foster confidence in the future among peoples and rekindle hope, especially whenever it appears to have been extinguished. The Republic of San Marino will always stand beside the Holy See in every effort to advance peace processes, encourage dialogue between the parties, and create the conditions for justice and lasting coexistence. In this spirit, on behalf of the people and institutions of San Marino, and personally, as we renew our sincere and profound gratitude for your most welcome visit among us, we wish to express to you our highest respect and consideration. Welcome, Your Holiness, to the Republic of San Marino, which welcomes you and wishes you every blessing. And those were the words of the two captains regent, the heads of state of the Republic of San Marino.

0: And now the Holy Father will address the civil authorities of San Marino.
1: Signori capitani regenti, illustri autorità.
0: Your Excellencies, Captains Regent, distinguished authorities, I am very pleased to visit your country, which holds the distinction of being the world's oldest republic, with a tradition dating back to the beginning of the 4th century. I offer heartfelt thanks to the Captains Regent for their gracious invitation and for the welcome extended to me, also expressed in the words they addressed to me on behalf of all citizens. My visit follows those of St. John Paul II in 1982 and Benedict XVI in 2011, and is intended to reaffirm the profound bond uniting Mount Titano and the Apostolic See. This relationship is ancient because of our long historical coexistence, yet at the same time recent if we consider that diplomatic relations between the Holy See and the Most Serene Republic of San Marino were formally established only a century ago, in April 1926. Throughout its long history, your Republic has kept ever relevant the words that we might describe as the spiritual testament of its founder, and which were recalled a short while ago. Relinquo vos liberos ab utroque homini. I leave you free from both men, whose meaning is clearly summed up in the motto Libertas. A single word, yet how rich in meaning. In the history of a people and a state, it certainly expresses the aspiration to self-determination and independence from other political authorities. At the same time, however, Libertas means much more, and I would like to reflect briefly on this with you. First, I wish to emphasize that there can be no true civil freedom without personal freedom, that is, without respect for and the promotion of the dignity of the human person, of which freedom is an essential component. Ultimately, this freedom is given and guaranteed by God, whose voice resounds in the conscience of every human being. Promoting freedom entails defending the realm of conscience. Here our thoughts turn to the many men and women who, in every age and place, have been martyrs of freedom, precisely because they bore witness to the primacy of conscience, firmly formed by their search for truth. They are fully responsible for their decisions and therefore free from every constraint, except that proper to creatures, which binds them to God. St. Thomas More, patron saint of statesmen and politicians, is exemplary in this regard. Even today, in many parts of the world, there are people who remain faithful to their conscience amid great adversity, bearing witness to true freedom, the freedom that comes from being sons and daughters of God. With admiration, we express our solidarity with all those who are currently paying a personal price for refusing to betray their conscience. Moreover, freedom is fulfilled through self-giving, communion, encounter, and dialogue. It is like a plant that grows and produces branches and leaves, offering everyone oxygen, shade, fragrance, fruit, and new seeds. How could it be otherwise, since it flows from the source that is love, one and triune? This theological reference may perhaps seem excessive, but I believe it is necessary today in the face of the idolatry that corrupts at their roots those political and economic projects presented in the name of freedom, but which in reality are enslaved to idols and to power. In the Christian vision, freedom and communion stand or fall together. Many saints have initiated experiences of community life in which people express their freedom by obeying a rule founded on the gospel. In your case, it is always particularly significant that your community was founded by men such as Saint Marinus and Saint Leo, whom we might describe as builders of free and peaceful cities. Their work can be interpreted in the light of the biblical image of the rebuilding of Jerusalem undertaken at the prompting of the prophet Nehemiah. It is the positive image set in contrast to that of the Tower of Babel, which guides the reflection of the encyclical Magnifica Humanitas. Nehemiah's work is animated by prayer, involves families and the entire people, and builds bonds even before it builds walls. Its style is communion, not uniformity, the harmony that arises when each person assumes his or her own part and the entire people recognizes that its strength comes from the Lord. This is how I like to think of the work undertaken by your founders, which is well reflected in the industriousness and ingenuity of this people and this land. For you, Libertas also means an unwavering commitment to active and constructive participation in building peace. In this regard, I express my deep appreciation and find a particular harmony with the approach of the Holy See. We therefore share an esteem for diplomacy and multilateralism as a privileged means of cultivating international relations and promoting understanding among nations. In the face of the impulsive communications, aggressive rhetoric, and power-driven logic that mark our time, the vocation of diplomacy is to foster dialogue with everyone, including those interlocutors considered more difficult or who might not be regarded as entitled to negotiate, employing humility and patience to their fullest extent in order to weave together even the faintest signs of goodwill among the parties to a conflict and thus set a process of peacemaking in motion.
1: Analogamente a quanto accaduto nel Principato di Monaco.
0: Ladies and gentlemen, as was also the case during my visit to the Principality of Monaco, this visit invites me to emphasize the distinctive value of a small state, one that is on a human scale, where it is possible to experience the proximity of politics to the needs of citizens, and therefore a more effective democracy, all the more so when it is also animated by Christian inspiration.
1: La Repubblica di San Marino può essere un laboratorio di buona politica, dove senza derogare alla laicità dello Stato si può attingere ai principi della dottrina sociale cattolica.
0: The Republic of San Marino can therefore serve as a laboratory of good politics, where, without compromising the secular character of the state, inspiration can be drawn from the principles of Catholic social teaching. The pursuit of the common good, the universal destination of goods, the harmony between subsidiarity and solidarity, and social justice. This commitment appears all the more valuable today as the association agreement with the European Union is about to become operational, and your republic prepares to enter into a stable, though distinctive, relationship with a complex institution that can greatly benefit from your contribution.
1: Una comunità come la vostra, infatti, al tempo stesso.
0: At a deeper level, the principal objective is to pursue this, to be pursued in this laboratory, is the care of the human person, A community such as yours, both rich in traditional values and abreast of technological developments, can effectively pursue this objective through a care expressed in the protection of every human life, at every stage from conception to natural death. The quality of a civilization is measured not by the power of its means, but by the care it is able to provide, and by its capacity to recognize the other as a face and not as a function. Our ability to care for one another is an important dimension of our humanity. Technology can also support mutual care among people. For example, by offering tools that help us to anticipate and organize, but without supplanting the freedom and judgment of the human person, who is the subject of relationships and responsible for decisions. This care for others has been a distinctive feature of San Marino's history from its very beginnings. As has been noted, it is evident in the tradition of welcome that throughout the centuries has never failed those who suffer or face hardship. More recently, it has been demonstrated that through the support and hospitality offered to the Ukrainian people, especially at the beginning of the conflict, as well as through the commitment to international humanitarian law at a time in history when it is disregarded and even trampled underfoot on a daily basis. This sensitivity is also a fruit of this country's Christian tradition and of the constant and constructive cooperation between the political authorities and the bishop in pursuing the common good. I'm therefore particularly grateful to you for your commitment and witness, and I encourage all of you, government leaders, citizens, and ecclesial community, to continue your courageous and far-sighted efforts on behalf of the dignity of every human person and the common good. To each of you, I renew the expression of my joy at this visit to the Republic of San Marino, and I invoke the Lord's blessing upon you all.

and that was Pope Leo XIV's address to the civil authorities of the Republic of San Marino, the world's oldest republic,

And the Holy Father will now be given some a pair of gifts from the Captain's Regent. The first is a ceramic plate, about 40 centimeters in diameter, produced by the Involo Cooperative, that was produced with the help of people with disabilities. The ceramic plate shows the places that the Holy Father will visit, the public palace, the Basilica of St. Marinus, and with the three towers in the background that is typical of the San Marino skyline, and as well as a half-bust of the Holy Father. The Holy Father will also receive a chalice in silver that was created from by a very old jewelry shop in San Marino, Arzilli, and shows various significant moments of the life of San Marino and relationship with the Holy See. And the Holy Father also is receiving several stamps dedicated to his pastoral visit. And these commemorative coins recall the holy founders of the Republic and Saint Peter. And now the Holy Father is offering the Captain's Regent a mosaic of Saint Peter's Square that represents the Saint Peter's Basilica and Saint Peter's Square from about a century ago.

The Holy Father will now go out to the balcony and greet the people gathered in the square.

and to greet you and to enjoy the beauty and the history and tradition and faith of this great people of San Marino. Many blessings, many best wishes to you all. May you always live with authentic liberty, the liberty in Jesus Christ and the truth. And may you always be united in this welcoming attitude. Best wishes to you all. And the Holy Father blesses the crowd gathered there in the square in front of the public palace. The Holy Father will now make his way to the Basilica, which is right beside, to greet the ecclesial community of San Marino. And we will return in just a few minutes. We will close this broadcast, at least the commentary part of it. The images will continue, and you're welcome to follow them there. We will return in just a few moments for the Holy Father's encounter with the ecclesial community of San Marino. My name is Devin Watkins. It's been a pleasure to provide the commentary and translation for Pope Leo XIV's encounter with the civil authorities of San Marino. On behalf of Vatican Media, I'd like to thank our in-studio audio technician and coordinator and all of our partners on television and radio. Laudetur Jesus Christus, praised be Jesus Christ. Thank you.

Laudetur Jesus Christus, praised be Jesus Christ. Welcome to this live broadcast of Pope Leo XIV's encounter with the ecclesial community of the Republic of San Marino. My name is Devin Watkins, and I'll be providing the commentary and translation for this papal event. We welcome all of you who are joining us through our various Vatican media, Vatican news channels, and all of our broadcasting partners, including EWTN TV, Catholic Faith Network in America, Salt and Light TV, Atmadarshan TV, and Shekinah News in India. As we go live, the Holy Father has just come from the public palace in his meeting with the civil authorities of San Marino, a tiny microstate on the coast, the northern, northeastern coast of Italy. The Holy Father has just come in to, walked over here to the Basilica of St. Marinus to large applause, and he entered the Basilica on this mount, Mount Titano. The Holy Father is being greeted, and we hear the welcome that is being afforded to him.

Holy Father, the music that is being, that is welcoming the Holy Father is the San Marino choir singing the Ave Verum Corpus, KV 618 of Wolfgang Amadeus Mozart.

The Holy Father kneels and pauses before the relics of Saint Marinus, one of the founders of the Republic of San Marino, and for whom it is named.

And the Holy Father puts incense in the thurible to incense the image of the saint.

0: And the Holy Father now makes his way to the chair set up here in front of the Basilica. He will be greeted by Bishop Domenico Beneventi.
1: Beatissimo Padre, con immensa gioia e filiale affetto.
0: Most Holy Father, with immense joy and filial affection, the Church, here's the Church of San Marino Montefeltro.

0: L'applauso dice tutto l'affetto e l'attesa, e la vogliamo accogliere in questa basilica.
1: The applause expresses all of our affection and expresses everything, and we wish to welcome you to this basilica, which houses the relics of Saint Marinus, founder of the Republic, and, together with Saint Leo, patron of our diocese. Your presence is a gift of grace that gives us courage and confirms us in faith, blessing a unique land that embraces, within a single local church, two sovereign states, two republics, San Marino and Republic of Italy, in the inland areas of the Italian peninsula. We experience this condition as a prophetic vocation to fraternity, peace, and coexistence in solidarity among different communities. Here, where the beauty of our towns and countryside is united with the gratuitousness of human relationships, we learn each day the value of closeness and cooperation for the common good. Faced with depopulation, and especially in Italy, the reduction of services in Italy's inland areas and the complex challenges concerning the form of the Church should take today, our daily commitment is to keep alive the sense of community, of a people gathered by faith. In this way, we preserve the value of that magnificent humanity, nourished by solidarity, closeness, and belonging. Distinctive and precious features of our small communities, which we have no intention of abandoning. Instead, we wish to inhabit them with a hopeful look, recovering and proposing anew the Christian meaning of welcome, closeness, and mutual care.
0: La nostra storia profonda affonda le sue radici.
1: Our history is rooted in the principle of freedom, which for us has never meant mere license, but finds its fulfillment in faith and a sense of community. Freedom is the gift that defines us as men and women responsible before God and history. As you taught us in your encyclical Magnifica Humanitas, this means rejecting every functionalist logic that reduces the human person to performance, and safeguarding the inviolable dignity of every human life, from conception to its natural end. In frank and respectful dialogue with all institutions, we offer our cooperation as a prophetic voice of the gospel, supporting the family, promoting the integral education of younger generations, and serving the common good. We reject the throwaway culture, the scourge of abortion, and the increasingly widespread practice of surrogacy, while reaffirming that human dignity, freedom of conscience, and the protection of the most vulnerable are the true pillars of civil coexistence. Faced with a rapidly changing cultural paradigm that is increasingly producing a technicist and functionalist vision, we cannot remain silent in the face of universal crimes against life and the dignity of every human being. For this reason, together we reiterate and make our own your constant and impassioned appeal for peace and for an end to every war. Allow me, Holy Father, also to convey the deep affection and greetings of our young people, hundreds of whom are waiting eagerly for you outside the basilica, ready to embrace you and listen to your words. In our time, marked by relationships that have become rarefied and reduced to images, our young people ardently desire to rediscover and recover the profound meaning of the mystery of the Incarnation. They do not wish to remain passive spectators, but to be a living and active Christian presence, capable of overcoming the prevailing sense of mistrust and indifference caused by an increasingly individualistic and relativistic culture. They wish to place once more at the center the sincere pursuit of joy in life, an authentic sense of community, and an unwavering respect for the dignity of the human person. Together with them, we rediscover the legacy of our holy founders, Marinus and Leo, the historic Libertas, understood as self-giving and the building of a true house of peace. Thank you, Holy Father, for coming to embrace our small and extraordinary diocesan community, a discreet presence, yet one vibrant with faith and simplicity. Within what is small, our humanity resides and is safeguarded, the humanity that will save us from every inhuman path. We ask you to confirm us in faith and to bless our steps so that this land may continue to be a cradle of disciples and a dwelling place of hope. Thank you, Holy Father.

0: Cari fratelli e sorelle, buongiorno.
1: Dear brothers and sisters, good morning.
0: Sono felice di incontrarvi in questa basilica, anche con voi che
1: I'm happy to join you here in this basilica and all of you who are outside as well. In this basilica dedicated to the holy, the saintly deacon, your patron.
0: Saluto Sua Eccellenza, il vostro
1: I greet the bishop, whom I thank for the words he addressed to me. The priests, consecrated men and women, representatives of the diocese's ecclesial life, and all those present. I would like to experience this moment together as a pause along our shared journey in the footsteps of Christ. The Diocese of San Marino Montefeltro is heir to a rich history of faith and courage, that of Saints Marinus and Leo, who 18 centuries ago, through their proclamation of the Christian message, introduced into this context new perspectives and values, bringing about the birth of a culture and a civilization centered on the human person, the image of God. Laymen and stonemasons, only later called, in different degrees, to ordained ministry, they succeeded in translating the gospel message into a new model of community and political life, one strongly characterized by the Christian principles of freedom, mutual respect and communion, and one that remains alive today. It is wonderful to see how both your diocesan community and the civil community seek to continue the work of the founders with the same enthusiasm and fidelity. For this reason, I would like to pause and reflect with you on several aspects of your journey as a church that I consider important.
0: Mi rivolgo prima di tutto ai giovani. Ripartendo da ciò che a loro disse Papa Benedetto XVI.
1: I turn first of all to the young people, beginning with what Pope Benedict XVI said to them when he visited here 15 years ago. Do not stop at partial and immediate answers, which are certainly easier and more convenient at the moment, which can give you a few moments of happiness, of excitement, of inebriation, but do not lead to you to the true joy of living. He added, your heart is a window open to infinity. Dear young people, keep that window open with the eyes of your soul. Follow the paths traced within you by the great desires for beauty, goodness, and life that you carry in your hearts. If you carefully observe where these paths lead and listen to their voice, they will take you upwards to an encounter with God, where He seeks you and He awaits you. With His help, your dreams will have the power to leave their mark on history and make it better. Here, then, is the second invitation I offer you. Embrace your mission in the world with enthusiasm. Do so first by seeking to understand the calling intended for you, unique to each person, and by appreciating its greatness. Then, devote yourselves to it, investing without reserve all the wealths of gifts that God has granted you. Do not be afraid to make demanding choices, such as marriage, consecrated life, ordained ministry, a professional vocation, or social and political involvement. Prepare yourselves as well as possible for the responsibilities that await you. Become involved in charitable initiatives and projects promoting justice. In this way, you too will help to offer a witness of peace that speaks to the world, as the motto of my visit says. In this regard, I would also like to express my heartfelt gratitude to the priests, catechists, and all educators who, through various programs and initiatives, work for the human and Christian development of young people. Dear friends, your work is often hidden, but it is very important. It is a humble and precious service because it assists parents who bear primary responsibility for educating their children in the faith. The family is the first place where faith is formed, the natural setting in which the gospel is learned from childhood and breathed in each day. Wise pastoral care will therefore seek to foster strong educational cooperation between families and ecclesial communities, an educational covenant, so that parents feel involved, rediscover the faith themselves in a new way, and experience the joy of passing on to their children the Christian values entrusted to them. As for their content, programs of formation, especially those concerning Christian initiation, should above all communicate the beauty and joy of baptismal and sacramental life. In this way, paths of holiness may be born and strengthened within communities, and everyone may grow in awareness of his or her prophetic, priestly, and kingly dignity. Following the teaching of the Second Vatican Council, careful attention should be given to the liturgy, and the faithful should be formed to experience it together as the common action of one living body, in which every member draws strength from the Lord's table in order to bring His light to the streets of the world. We believe that the gospel is a path of freedom for the men and women of every age, and that in Jesus Christ and His Word, the joys, wounds, and deepest questions of humanity find meaning and their definitive answer. We are therefore convinced that the greatest gift we can offer the brothers and sisters whom the Lord places along our path is to help them encounter Him, God made man, who died and rose again for us, and in whom they may find salvation. In this light, let us practice charity in all its forms and without reserve, while always keeping firmly in mind the ultimate and integral good of the people to whom we offer support. We live in a world wounded by many conflicts, in which we see with concern the growth of violence, isolation, and fear of others. Faced with these troubling tendencies, our only response can be to walk with even greater conviction along the path of the gospel. Its inspiration forms the foundation of a society built on respect for one's own freedom and that of others, and above all on respect for the sacred will of God, which teaches and commands concern for the most vulnerable, forgiveness, communion, and solidarity. In this regard, I wish to emphasize the importance and prophetic value of certain experiences of mutual support and closeness through which small communities in the most remote parts of this territory confront the problems associated with depopulation and the lack of services, while keeping alive a sense of family and communion. These communities, apparently small and marginal, are like little flames from which we can draw fire to rekindle and revive in everyone the warmth of sound values, ancient yet always relevant. Such experiences bear witness to the warmth of that magnifica humanitas towards which we must strive in order to overcome the individualism of a certain metropolitan and consumerist culture, as well as other forms of distrustful and divisive parochialism, and to breathe new life into our hopes for fraternity and peace. Dear brothers and sisters, my final word is one dearest to my heart. Communion. In our communities, let us bear witness to unity among parishes and within them, between pastors and the faithful, and among the various charisms and ministries. This too is part of the heritage of the gospel lived out that Saints Marinus and Leo left us, and the mission entrusted to us to continue with perseverance and dedication to nurture what they began. Through their intercession, may the Lord bless you and sustain you always on your journey. I thank you from my heart for your welcome. I carry you with me in my prayers, and I am certain that you too will continue to pray for the Pope. Thank you.

0: Allora preghiamo insieme come il Signore Gesù.
1: And now let us pray together as the Lord Jesus taught us. Our Father, who art in heaven, hallowed be thy name. 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Give us this day our daily bread, and forgive us our trespasses, as we forgive those who trespass against us. And lead us not into temptation, but deliver us from evil.
0: Il Signore sia con voi. 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Vi benedica Dio Onnipotente, Padre, Figlio e Spirito Santo. Amen.
1: And the Holy Father has just offered his apostolic blessing, along with his words of encouragement and greeting to the ecclesial community of San Marino. Holy Father is being greeted by the bishop, receiving a gift. Which is the the Holy Father also offers a chalice to the cathedral, to the bishop, for in recognition and memory of his visit. The gift the Holy Father received was a manuscript, a facsimile of the manuscript of the life of saints Marinus and Leo. The Holy Father has arrived this morning here in San Marino for his brief half-day visit. These are the only two public events of his pastoral visit to San Marino. And this afternoon, the Holy Father will travel to the nearby city of Rimini, Italian city of Rimini, where he will meet with the participants in the Rimini meeting, which is an annual event that gathers people from around the world in hopes of promoting dialogue and mutual understanding. And the afternoon he will meet with the Rimini meeting, and as well as the several people assisted by the Caritas in Rimini. And then this evening he will celebrate Holy Mass in Rimini before returning to the Vatican this evening. Holy Father's greeting several ecclesial authorities who are members of the church community here in San Marino.
2: Padre Giovanni, il nostro eremita. Decano dei diaconi permanente, domenico.
1: And the men greeting the Holy Father right now are the various representatives of religious orders and various Catholic communities. I believe there was the Ukrainian community represented just a moment ago, the women's religious, a permanent deacon also greeted the Holy Father, and then various catechists and leaders of the church community.

And the Holy Father receives a letter from one of the church leaders here. He's also greeting the local leader of the Scouts Association, an association that is very active in Italy and as well in San Marino. The Holy Father is now making his way out into the courtyard, the square in front of the Basilica of St. Marinus. We see images of the Basilica of St. Marinus, which is at the top of the very steep hill, this mountain here, that composes most of San Marino. We see the motto is held by Saint Marinus, Libertas, meaning liberty, which is the motto of this microstate. San Marino is, as Pope Leo mentioned, is the world's oldest surviving republic. It's not a history of military power, but of a very small community repeatedly preserving its autonomy through geography, diplomacy, neutrality, and political flexibility. According to tradition, the republic was founded in 301 by Marinus, a Christian stonemason from the Dalmatian island of Rab, now part of Croatia. He reportedly came to nearby Rimini and later withdrew to Mount Titano during the persecutions of Christians under the Emperor Diocletian. Marinus established a Christian community on the mountain. And, as Pope Leo recalled, he left these words to the people of the community that he founded. I leave you free from both men. And the two men are traditionally understood as the Roman Emperor and the Pope, the temporal and ecclesial powers that might otherwise claim the territory. The phrase became the spiritual foundation of San Marino's identity, and, as I mentioned, is summarized in its national motto, Libertas.
However, this story was recorded centuries later and obviously contains legendary elements. But the first firm written evidence of an organized community on Mount Titano is the Placito Feretrano of 885. However, archaeological evidence shows that the mountain was inhabited much earlier. San Marino originally governed itself through the Arengo, an assembly composed of the heads of local families, and then in 1243 the community elected the first two joint heads of state. These offices developed into the modern captains regent, who are still elected in pairs every 6 months. The arrangement prevents political power from being concentrated in one person, and resembles the two consuls of the ancient Roman Republic. The Arengo promulgated an early body of laws in 1295, and these eventually developed into the 6 books of the Statutes of San Marino, which were drafted during the late 16th century and formally promulgated in 1600. They remain part of the country's constitutional order, although they have been supplemented by subsequent legislation, particularly the 1974 Declaration of Citizens' Rights. During the Middle Ages, San Marino survived among much larger and frequently warring Italian powers. Recall that Italy was not a united peninsula until 150 years ago. In 1463, after joining the alliance between the Malatesta family of Rimini, San Marino acquired the territories of Fiorentino, Montegiardino, Serravalle, and Faretano, and this brought the Republic substantially to its present territorial dimensions. The country was briefly occupied by Cesare Borgia in 1503. Cesare Borgia was the son of Pope Alexander VI, and is the subject of The Prince, which was written by the great political theorist of the 1500s, Niccolò Machiavelli. So after its brief occupation by Cesare Borgia, the Republic of San Marino recovered its independence after he lost power. In 1631, the Papal States formally recognized San Marino's independence. This recognition was especially important because the Republic was otherwise surrounded by territories under papal authority. We see the Holy Father is making his way and greeting the members of the community as he makes his way out of the Basilica slowly. Continuing the history, the San Marino, in 1793, Cardinal Giulio Alberoni attempted to annex San Marino into the Papal States. However, the occupation ended in February 1740, after the inhabitants appealed to Pope Clement XII, and the restoration of independence is commemorated on the feast of St. Agatha, who became the co-patron of the Republic. When Napoleon's forces took hold of the Italian peninsula in the 1790s, San Marino pursued friendship without surrendering its autonomy. Napoleon recognized the Republic in 1797 and reportedly offered to enlarge its territory. San Marino declined, a very prudent decision, since accepting could have made it appear expansionist and endanger its independence after Napoleon's fall. The Congress of Vienna reaffirmed San Marino's independence in 1815, even as it restored much of the old European political order after Napoleon's fall.
San Marino became known as a place of refuge for people facing political persecution. In 1849, following the collapse of the Roman Republic, Giuseppe Garibaldi and approximately 1,500 followers took refuge on Mount Titano while escaping Austrian forces. San Marino negotiated a safe passage while preserving its neutrality. Its assistance to supporters of Italian unification, including Giuseppe Garibaldi, the general who eventually united the Italian peninsula into one kingdom of Italy, earned it the goodwill of the emerging Italian state. The 1862 treaty with the Kingdom of Italy and San Marino recognized the territory's sovereignty and established a lasting framework for relations between the two countries. We note that Abraham Lincoln, the President of the United States, also accepted honorary Sammarinese citizenship. In a letter to the Captain's Regent in 1861, he noted, "Although your dominions are small, your state is nevertheless one of the most honored in all of history." Pope Leo is still making his way through the Basilica of St. Marinus, arriving near the entrance.

0: And during the two world wars, San Marino remained neutral. During that period, it gave refuge to around 100,000 displaced people. And now the Holy Father has made his way up to the steps of the Basilica of St. Marinus.
1: Auguri a tutti.
0: Good morning and blessings to you all. A little bit you were able to listen to me, and during my speech I could repeat the same things. Let me repeat the same words, beginning with the words, open your hearts, listen always to Jesus Christ, and never be afraid to listen to what Jesus

generous. Be always open to service and dialogue, and always try to form authentic friendships. In friendships, we can form a community. Here in Marino, San Marino, you have a beautiful motto, just a single word, Libertas. You've heard it many times, but true liberty we can find only in Jesus Christ. We can find it in truth, in Jesus, who came to give us life, who came to help us recognize the truth in a world that is often full of lies, full of tricks. But if you have Jesus Christ in your hearts, if you have the truth in your hearts, and liberty to follow Jesus, there is no need to be afraid of anything else. Because Jesus, he calls all of us to walk together. That's enough. Thank you very much. Thank you. And may we all be one community, always united. Thank you. Father goes to the crowds, blesses a few babies, shakes a few hands, making his way here through the square in front of the Basilica of St. Marinus. We hear the bells celebrating his visit, the first of a pope since 2011, when Pope Benedict XVI visited. And before that, Pope St. John Paul II in 1982. And we invite all of you to join us this afternoon for the Holy Father's pastoral visit to the city of Rimini, where he will meet with the Rimini meeting, the Diocesan Caritas, and celebrate Mass. And with that, we conclude the live broadcast of Pope Leo XIV's visit and meeting with the ecclesial community of the Republic of San Marino. Please visit our Vatican News web portal, Facebook, Instagram, X, and YouTube accounts for coverage of today's event and other Vatican and world news. On behalf of Vatican Media, I'd like to thank our in-studio audio technician, Bruno Orti, and our audio coordinator, Thaddeus Jones, as well as all of our media partners on television and radio. And we thank all of you for joining us. My name is Devin Watkins. It's been a pleasure to provide the English language translation and commentary for this papal event. Laudetur Jesus Christus. Praised be Jesus Christ.

piacere. Grazie.

0: Laudato Jesus Christus, praised be Jesus Christ. Hello everyone and welcome to this live broadcast of Pope Leo XIV's pastoral visit to the Italian city of Rimini on the occasion of the Meeting for Friendship Among Peoples. It is Saturday, August 22nd, and the Pope is currently at the exhibition space of the meeting, and he will shortly be meeting with many of those participating. My name is Isabella De Carvalho, and I'll be providing the English language commentary and translations for this papal event. A very warm welcome to all of you from wherever you are joining us. Some of you may be joining through our various Vatican media channels, perhaps the Vatican News or the Radio Vaticana app, the Vatican News website, or the Vatican News English YouTube channel or our Facebook live feed. Welcome also to all of you joining us through our media partners, EWTN-TV, Catholic Faith Network in America, Salt and Light TV, Atma Darshan TV, Shekinah News India, and welcome also to all of our friends from the Deaf Catholic Youth Initiative for the Americas. Please visit our Vatican News YouTube channel or to find translations in American Sign Language or ASL. So as we were saying, this is Pope Leo is in the middle of his pastoral visit to Rimini and San Marino. So earlier this morning, he visited the state of the Republic of San Marino. And now he is currently in Rimini, which is a city in the northern Italian region of Emilia-Romagna. And every year they host this meeting for the friendship among meeting for friendship among peoples. And it's this year is the 47th edition of the meeting, and it's taking place from August 21st to 26th. There's around 60,000 people that are present right now at the Rimini Fiera, which is the exhibition space where the meeting is being held. So the Meeting for Friendship among Peoples is also known simply just as the Rimini Meeting. It was born in 1980. Founded by members of Communion and Liberation, which is a Catholic movement founded by the Italian priest Father Luigi Giussani. And it gathers peoples of different faiths and cultures and promotes values such as friendship, peace, and coexistence amongst all those who are searching for truth, goodness, beauty, and justice. And every year since then, it has brought together politicians, cultural and economic representatives, intellectuals, artists, athletes, and more. And this meeting gathers a lot of attention in Italy, as there have been very high-profile guests that have participated every year. So obviously this year the Pope is there, but last year, for example, the Italian Prime Minister, Giorgia Meloni, spoke. And so it attracts a lot of different notable figures from different areas of society. And it's held every year in the last week of August at the Rimini Fiera, which is where the Pope is at right now. And as you can see, he's going through, he's passing by the crowds, he's blessing some children, he's greeting the faithful and greeting all those who have gathered to see him for this visit. So as we were saying, the meeting this year is lasting from August 21st to 26th, and throughout the meeting there's week-long, throughout the week there's talks, debates, workshops, exhibition spaces, sports, musical events, and more. So for example, before the Pope earlier, we saw images of the Pope visiting an exhibition space dedicated to St. Augustine, and now he is going towards the auditorium in this exhibition space where he will have a meeting with the participants. The theme for this year's edition, which we were seeing is the 47th edition of the Meeting for Friendship Amongst Peoples, also known as the Rimini Meeting, the theme for this year is the love which moves the sun and the other stars, which is the final line of Dante Alighieri's epic narrative poem, The Divine Comedy. It's the last line of the Divine Comedy, and that's this theme for this year's edition, which has inspired all these different talks and events that we can see in the images. Also, as we see the Pope going through the various exhibition spaces and pavilions. the Pope is greeting certain people with disabilities that are gathered near in the crowd, and he is greeting all the people that have gathered to see him. There's a lot of flags being waved and phones in the air to film him walking by. The Pope is now taking a photo with a child that handed him a gift, and as he prepares to address all the people gathered. Good morning to all. Good afternoon to all.
1: Grazie, grazie.
0: Thank you, thank you.
1: Grazie, grazie.
0: Thank you. Thank you for being here. Thank you for this welcoming and for this enthusiasm. It's a sign of the Spirit.
1: Ascoltate un momento.
0: Listen one moment. Many years ago, St. John Paul II said, if the world of today needs something, is communion. And today we can repeat those same words. And if there will be communion in the world, it will start with you, young people, because you know how to build communion with friendship. You know how to respect one another, to build peace. The world needs you and your enthusiasm and your charity and your faithfulness. May God bless you all, and that you may always be faithful to Jesus Christ. So the Pope was there greeting some of those gathered. We see a lot of children standing on their parents' backs and on their shoulders to try and get a glimpse of the Pope. And he encouraged them to promote communion throughout the world. And he cited St. John Paul II, which in fact is the only other Pope to have visited the city meeting since its beginning in 1980. And Pope John Paul II visited this meeting on August 29th, 1982, so 44 years ago.

The Pope is still on his the Pope Mobile. He's greeting the crowds that have gathered throughout the Dimniferă, which is this big exhibition space where the meeting is hosted. And it's estimated around 60,000 people are present at the moment.

0: So, as we were saying earlier, the Pope is in Rimini to participate and to visit the meeting for friendship amongst people taking place in Rimini. But this is part of a larger pastoral visit to Rimini and the Diocese of Rimini, and also to the Republic of San Marino, which and the Diocese of San Marino Montefeltro, which he visited earlier this morning. And later, after he finishes his visit here to the meeting and the meeting spaces, he will be going to the Cathedral of Rimini, and there he will meet with the sick, the disabled, and the poor, assisted by the local Caritas, and then he will celebrate Mass later at the Rimini port later in the day. That will be his last appointment for the day before going back to the Vatican. And now we can see that the Pope has arrived in at the auditorium space of the exhibit. There's a large sign that says "Welcome, Pope Leo," and the theme of this 47th edition of the meeting, which
1: Buongiorno.
0: he's
1: Ciao ragazzi.
0: hello
1: Ciao,
0: and
1: buongiorno.
0: hello everyone, hello young people.
1: Non sapete quanto è bello vedere tutti
0: You do
1: voi
0: not
1: qui
0: know
1: insieme.
0: how
1: Siete
0: beautiful it
1: solo
0: is
1: una
0: to see you
1: piccola
0: all
1: parte,
0: to
1: perché
0: here
1: l'altra
0: together,
1: parte ci sono
0: and
1: di più.
0: it's you're only a small part of it, because on the other side there's even more
1: Bravissimi.
0: people. Good job.
1: Grazie, grazie.
0: Thank you, thank you.
1: Gli applausi più forti devono essere per Gesù Cristo.
0: The
1: Siamo
0: strongest
1: tutti
0: applause
1: discepoli di
0: need to
1: Gesù.
0: be for Jesus Christ, because
1: Applausi.
0: we are all disciples of Jesus Christ.
1: Grazie.
0: Thank you.
1: Ci sono tante opportunità qui per riflettere
0: There
1: sulla
0: are
1: nostra
0: many
1: vita,
0: opportunities here
1: sulla
0: to
1: società,
0: reflect on our life,
1: sulla fede.
0: on
1: Appena
0: society,
1: visto
0: on
1: uno che
0: faith.
1: parla della vita di Sant'Agostino,
0: I just
1: che
0: saw
1: parla
0: something that
1: dell'amore,
0: spoke about the life of Saint
1: dell'amore è la
0: Augustine
1: forza
0: and
1: che può
0: about love
1: veramente
0: and about
1: cambiare il
0: how
1: mondo.
0: love is the strength,
1: Noi
0: is the
1: tutti
0: force that can
1: vogliamo cambiare
0: change
1: il
0: the world.
1: mondo,
0: If we all want to
1: cominciamo con
0: change the
1: noi
0: world,
1: stessi, dice
0: we can begin
1: Sant'Agostino,
0: with ourselves, with each one of our
1: il
0: lives, Saint
1: nostro
0: Augustine.
1: cuore che è
0: Saint
1: così
0: Augustine
1: grande,
0: says,
1: così
0: Our
1: capace
0: heart
1: di
0: is
1: amare,
0: so
1: non
0: big, it
1: deve
0: is
1: essere
0: so
1: mai
0: able
1: chiuso.
0: to love that it should
1: Cerchiamo
0: never be
1: tutti
0: closed.
1: la
0: We should
1: strada
0: all
1: per
0: look
1: camminare
0: for
1: insieme, per
0: the path to
1: costruire un
0: walk
1: mondo di
0: together, to
1: pace e di
0: build
1: amore.
0: a world of
1: Grazie amore,
0: peace and
1: continuate
0: love.
1: con questo
0: Thank
1: bellissimo
0: you
1: cammino,
0: to
1: vivete
0: all, and
1: sempre
0: continue
1: con
0: on this path,
1: entusiasmo e
0: continue
1: vedrete
0: with
1: che
0: this
1: possiamo
0: enthusiasm,
1: davvero
0: and you will
1: costruire
0: see
1: un
0: that
1: mondo
0: we
1: di
0: can
1: pace e di
0: build
1: amore.
0: we
1: Tanti
0: can truly build a
1: auguri.
0: world of peace and love. Thank you.

0: Devi bere? Devi bere?
1: The Pope is still greeting people on his Popemobile, and we can hear a lot of people cheering, Viva il Papa, Long live the Pope, and chanting his name multiple times. There's many children in the crowds, many families, young people that are all very excited to welcome the Pope. So as we were saying earlier, this is the 47th edition of the meeting, of this D-Mini meeting, the meeting for friendship among peoples, which was found, it started in 1980, and since then has been held annually every year in the last week of August in the city of D-Mini. And in a lot of the banners that we see, and also on the stage that the Pope was speaking on earlier, we could see the theme of this year's edition, which says, "The love which moves the sun and the other stars," which is the final line of Dante Alighieri's poem, The Divine Comedy. And that's the theme that has inspired this edition of the meeting. The Pope addressed young people in these two little greetings that we saw him make to those who have gathered. And he also spoke off the cuff earlier this morning when he was in San Marino, which was in the other part of this pastoral visit. And he also addressed young people especially and said, you know, to encourage everyone to have their hearts open and always listen to Jesus Christ and never be afraid to listen to what Jesus wants to say. He highlighted how young people should recognize within themselves the value of their life, and that has because they have been created by God and loved by God, and so their life is a value, and it's a value to the church, to their families, and to the whole world. And so to believe in what God has created, and in God's love, and which is similar to what he was also evoking again in his greetings to the young people now at the D-Mini meeting. He also highlighted earlier this morning the importance of freedom and how true freedom is only found in Jesus Christ, and we find it in truth, and how Jesus gave us this life to help us recognize truth in a world that is often filled with lies and deceit. So he really insisted on that if we have Jesus Christ in our hearts, then we have the truth, and we can have truth and also the freedom to follow him, and then there is no need to fear anything else. So these were some of the encouraging and beautiful words that the Pope addressed to young people earlier this morning when he was in San Marino, in the Republic of San Marino, which was the first half of this pastoral visit lasting this day, all day. The Pope is now arriving in the auditorium space where there will be some address to some speeches and addresses by some of the organizers and important figures surrounding the meeting, and then the Pope himself will also offer an address to all those participating. As we said, it's estimated that around 60,000 people are present right now at the Rimini Fiera, which is the exhibition space where the meeting is held.

0: Santità di tutto cuore, benvenuto tra noi.
1: Holy Father, from the bottom of our hearts, welcome among us. This is Dr. Bernard Schultz, who's the president of the Foundation for the Meeting for Friendship Amongst the Peoples since March 2020. He will now give introductory remarks. On behalf of all the participants and the more than 3,000 volunteers, on behalf of the speakers, curators, and artists, the founders and supporters of the meeting, I wish to express our immense gratitude for your presence.
0: Ed esprimerle la nostra profonda gioia.
1: And express our profound joy at being able to welcome you here among us today. We are aware that we are first and foremost welcomed by you. From its very beginnings, the Meeting for Friendship Among Peoples has sought to be a place of encounter and dialogue, a space that gives expression to that humanity, which by its very nature is wide open to reality in all its dimensions, and at the same time is always awaiting its fulfillment. The passion for the destiny of every single person, which Father Luigi Giussani passed on to us, urges us to discover how the Christian event embraces the ardor of this expectation in the different circumstances of life, and it enables us to flourish in our capacity to notice and value every experience of goodness, every attraction to beauty, and every search for truth. Only with a sense of wonder can we recognize the richness that has been generated throughout all these years, thanks to the thousands of people who come to us from every part of the world. With them, the meeting is renewed each year as a fertile place of culture and friendship, friendship that becomes a journey toward peace, a search for justice, and a support for the freedom of every single person. When St. John Paul II visited the meeting in 1982, he entrusted us with the task of building, through this friendship, a civilization of love. We have sought to follow this charge with all our hearts, discovering ever more tangibly that this love, which Dante contemplates in the Divine Comedy, and from which this 47th edition takes its title, is the true force that sustains life and history. The same love, which yearns to unite men and peoples, was evoked as you entered by the Yasmin Choir of Jerusalem, which brings together young people of different religions and cultures, together with the Communion and Liberation Choir of Rimini. Holy Father, from the beginning of your pontificate, and in a particular way in your encyclical Magnifica Humanitas, you have invited us to commit ourselves to building that fraternal city whose great ideal is found in Jerusalem. I wish to assure you that we desire to contribute with all that we are to the building of the city and to follow your tireless invitation to safeguard the human in this epochal change. We are aware that this is the present moment of our vocation, calling us before a future full of unknowns, to renew each day our responsible and creative commitment and above all, our trust in the love that moves all things and brings all things to fulfillment. Holy Father, aware that the meeting is a great gift entrusted to us, we place ourselves in your hands. Thank you. So that was Dr. Bernard Schultz, who's the president of the Foundation for the Meeting of Friendships Amongst Peoples. He's been in this role since March 2020. And now we will hear introductory remarks by Davide Prosperi, who is a professor of biochemistry and director of the Center of Nanomedicine at a university in Milan. And he is the president of the Fraternity of Communion and Liberation, which began the meeting.
2: Santità. È per me un onore,
1: Holy Father, it is an honor and a great joy for me to welcome you on behalf of the Fraternity of Communion and Liberation, together with the entire meeting community.
2: E mi unisco alla commossa.
1: I also join in the heartfelt gratitude already expressed by our friend Bernard for having accepted our invitation. Today, we're able to visit the meeting pavilions. Thousands of young people, families, and volunteers have been looking forward to this moment for weeks, because your presence here is an immense gift for our journey, a gift we will not forget, and which we welcome as a caress from the Lord.
2: Santità.
1: Holy Father, our movement, born from the charism of Father Luigi Giussani, is experiencing a time of maturation that is fostering an ever greater awareness of our task at the service of the Church. Our task, that is, to bring the Christian presence into the environments of everyday life, the school, university, workplace, where we encounter young people and adults marked by deep existential unease and by a radical search for meaning. The task of reaching out to those in need through works of charity, the task of bringing the Christian proclamation into the open spaces of culture, as the meeting has sought to do for almost 50 years, and finally, the task of promoting a culture of peace everywhere, remaining alongside, even in places wounded by war, the many men and women who, though struck by the violence of the powerful and by evil, desire to continue hoping. We exist only for this, so that the human glory of Christ may be recognized, so that his light may enter where no light is able to reach, in the most hidden places of the suffering of human hearts. We thank you wholeheartedly for your fatherly accompaniment on this journey of maturation and for your prophetic commitment before the world in favor of the peace to which we continue to look. We have begun a program of formation on the encyclical Magnifica Humanitas, which will accompany all our communities throughout the world over the coming year. Holy Father, everything we have received and everything we are, our families, our communities, our works, our very lives, we place in your hands, and we ask you to help us recognize how we can serve your mission in the Church and in the world ever more faithfully. Thank you, Holy Father, for coming among your children. We ask you to bless us. We will follow you wherever you show us to go. Thank you. That was Professor Daniele Prosperi speaking, who is the President of the Fraternity of Communion and Liberation. Excuse me, Davide Prosperi, not Daniele.
3: Cari fratelli e sorelle, sono felice di incontrarvi a Rimini.
1: Dear brothers and sisters, I am pleased to be with you in Rimini, in these surroundings which are so dear to you because of the dedication, creativity, and dialogue that your annual gathering at the end of August has been able to inspire and bring to life for many years. I thank President Scholz and Dr. Prosperi for their welcoming remarks. At this moment in history, we understand more deeply the prophetic significance of the name given to these days almost half a century ago, meeting for friendship among peoples. As Saint John Paul II said to you, the very sound of these words brings joy to the heart. Meeting, a meeting of friendship. Friendship among peoples. Words that take on a particular meaning in these often dramatic hours in the history of the world. Today, too, peace is fostered and spread by people who love to encounter one another and are not too afraid to engage with one another. In his encyclical Fratelli Tutti, Pope Francis taught us to cultivate social friendship, which is the public, dynamic, and concrete expression of fraternity. Indeed, when we recognize one another in the dignity of being children of God, we come into contact with that which fundamentally unites human beings, beyond every difference, division, or conflict. We can enter into one another's experience, listen to one another, and become friends, first as individuals and then as peoples. Before borders, definitions, and institutions, there are always people. This awareness lies at the heart of Christianity. You know this well because you have been formed to read the gospel as the revelation of God who comes to meet us, as an event, a gaze, and an experience, awakening in each person the desire to be loved and to love. In this way, you have not turned the meeting into a sort of enclave. On the contrary, it has become a crossroads for the church and for society, an encounter that gives rise to further encounters and inspires new paths. Let us give thanks to the Lord for this living heritage, which entrusts to you a great historical responsibility within the broader communion of the Church, at the service of a humanity that hungers and thirsts for justice. As the Second Vatican Council teaches us, the joys and hopes, the grief and anguish of the people of our time, especially of those who are poor or afflicted, are the joys and hopes, the grief and anguish of the followers of Christ as well. Nothing that is genuinely human fails to find an echo in their hearts. Yes, dear friends, this is a time for responsibility, especially for those who have received so much from a millennial tradition of faith that shapes culture. The various editions of the meetings have, in fact, known how to draw from the great patrimony of the past. The reasons for your present engagement with art, music, literature, science, economics, and every expression of the human spirit. The title chosen for this year's gathering, taken from the final verse of the Divine Comedy, likewise draws us into the history in which God is Lord. The love that moves the sun and the other stars has not disappeared. It has lost neither its vigor nor its intensity. Yet it is a love that willingly remains silent, unlike those clamorous forces that shake the earth, the heavens, and all creatures. Yes, love moves. God makes his sun rise on the evil and on the good, and sends rain on the righteous and on the unrighteous. This is how Jesus describes the perfection of God, revealing the contrast between the generosity of his actions and the narrowness of human thought. Our calculations suffocate reality, but God's gratuitousness lets it breathe freely. It is no coincidence that my predecessors, St. John Paul II, Benedict XVI, and Francis, have all pointed to divine mercy as the point of convergence between the gospel and the new things of this dramatic and wondrous era. To follow Jesus Christ in the wake of the tragedies and new beginnings of the 20th century indeed requires a clear awareness that evil require a clear awareness that evil is not overcome by evil. As in heaven, so on earth, love is the law of life and the means of redemption, the way of the crucified Messiah. Today, Catholic culture must counter the false realism that rearms minds, words, and nations with the realism of mercy, which recognizes that there can be no enemies, and that everyone, even those who oppose us, is a brother or sister to be looked in the eye and encountered in truth. Sin exists. Sin exists, of course, but stronger still is the redeeming love of Christ. That love commits us to purifying our thoughts, interests, habits, associations, plans, and investments. Indeed, every aspect of our lives, from all that the culture of power has tainted. Among you, there is no shortage of skills, sense of responsibility, and resources to be placed at the service of an authentic conversion of peoples. Obsession with preserving one's glory, one's dignity, one's influence must not play a part in our sentiments. We must seek the glory of God, and this does not coincide with our own. The glory of God, which is ablaze in the humility of the grotto of Bethlehem or in the dishonor of the cross of Christ, always astonishes us. Let us then together free our lives from suspicion, culture from arrogance, education from ideology, work from the idolatry of profit, and technology and finance from the business of death. Beginning with the organizations that we have created and in which we work, let us expose unjust structures of power that lie at the root of poverty, inequality, war, and environmental disasters. Let us disarm technological development whenever it becomes invasive and destructive. We need courageous pioneers who, by first changing course in their own lives, can make the transformation required of everyone convincing and credible. Let there not be only those who fan the flames of weariness and despair. Let there also be those who rekindle dreams and visions. These two paths are incompatible because one feeds upon division, alienation, and despair, while the other serves the kingdom of God and his justice. Our world is filled with attempts to seize control of markets and spheres of influence, often shrouded in reassuring rhetoric and seductive ideologies. Yet our hearts yearn for an approach that is wise and benevolent, akin to that which Mary praises in her Magnificat, when she proclaims that God's mercy extends in every generation to those who fear Him. This plan of mercy continues to unfold throughout history today, even amid the rapid and unsettling changes brought by algorithms and global networks. And it becomes a compass in the digital era for living our lives according to the gospel. At the heart of everything is the mystery of the Incarnation. Dear friends, the disarming beauty of this mystery calls us to embrace the educational risk of which Father Giussani spoke to you. He intuited that the educational pedagogy most capable of doing good is not one that flees from reality in order to affirm the good in isolation, but one that promotes the good within the world. He also insisted that being in the world means engaging with the whole of reality, an engagement that is risky if one wishes to call it so, but it would be better described as demanding. Brothers and sisters, let us now assume this responsibility, which means commitment to Christ and commitment to our world.

0: Cari giovani,
1: dear young people, there are so many of you here, including quite a few volunteers. You are a sign that the future is promising and not a threat. Many no longer believe this, whether among adults or your peers. Yet, silently, the love that moves the sun and the other stars still inspires hope. I witnessed this powerfully among young people like yourselves in Lebanon, Africa, and Spain. Love moves us, urges us on, awakens us from our slumber, inspires new vocations, and calls us to take risks. Do not be afraid to give yourselves fully. Open yourselves to a truly Catholic spirit, broadening your networks beyond every overly narrow sense of belonging. Let your movement, your groups, and your communities be a springboard from which you can dive into the whole of reality. Resist whatever would separate you from brothers and sisters of different cultures, sensibilities, and backgrounds, especially the poorest among them. Instead, go forth to meet everyone. In every corner of the world. In every corner of the world, especially on the margins and among those who suffer, you will find people who are ready to help build the civilization of love. Do not let anyone belittle this word, which is the very name of God. God is love. In love, there is never coercion or indoctrination, nor manipulation, deception, or recruitment. Love exists only in freedom, in genuine encounter, and the generous gift of self. Dear young people, today the world seems surprised by your commitment to Christ, by the attraction you feel toward Him and His Word, and by your sense of belonging to the Church. For many today, the very fact that you are Christians comes as a surprise. Yet, without fanfare, the word of the Lord sounded forth from you. St. Paul wrote this to the very young community in Thessalonica, and he added, "Your faith in God has gone forth everywhere, so that we need not say anything." This is not a matter of numbers, although it is moving to see thousands of your peers seeking baptisms in societies considered among the most secularized in the world. It is rather a matter of freedom, because the truth can be encountered only in freedom.

0: Lo stiamo comprendendo sempre meglio.
1: We are coming to understand this ever more clearly in the historical circumstances that have reawakened our deepest questions and an infinite longing for meaning, justice, and peace. In this light, a certain loss of influence, something that we adults may perhaps have feared and resisted, should have revealed to us that we can place greater trust in the power of the gospel, in the bond it creates, in the vision it inspires, and in the new life it brings forth. As my predecessors have often reminded us, the Church does not engage in proselytism. Instead, she grows by attraction. It is the attraction of a way of living in the world about which Father Giussani provocatively asked, "Is it possible to live this way?" Already in the second century, moreover, the anonymous author of the Epistle to Dionysius observed that Christians display to us their wonderful and confessedly striking method of life. Of course, we must admit that we carry this treasure in earthen vessels, and that the credibility of our personal and communal witness is often marred by human frailty and sin. Yet it is the Lord who always raises us up, both as individuals and as communities. Dear friends, always love the Church. Love and safeguard the unity.

0: Merita pronunciarlo di nuovo. Amate sempre
1: I have to say it again. I'll always love the church. It deserves to be said again. Always love the church, which is being welcomed by a lot of applause.
0: Cari amici,
1: dear friends, always love and safeguard the unity of the community through which Christ has reached you and draws you to himself. As Pope Francis said on the centenary of your founder's birth, even difficult moments can be moments of grace, and they can be moments of rebirth. Communion and liberation was born precisely in a time of crisis in 1968. And later, Father Giussani was not

creatures, still on pilgrimage through time and already in communion with the Church in heaven. In recent years, we have rediscovered the synodal and missionary dimension of being the Church, which calls us, first and foremost, to learn to listen to one another. The gift of listening is something I think we all acknowledge, yet it has often been lost in certain sectors of the Church. We need to continue to discover how valuable it is, beginning with the listening to the Word of God, to one another, and to the wisdom that we find in men and women, in members of the Church, and also in those who are searching for the truth, even if they are not yet or may never become members of the Church. This is a journey that also calls for the renewal of every association and ecclesial movement. I invite you, both within the Communion and Liberation Movement, and within the particular churches to which each of you belongs, to undertake this experience of walking together. It involves each person listening, allowing himself or herself to be transformed by the faith of others, and together discerning new insights, taking further steps, and responding courageously in obedience to the Holy Spirit. Synodality is not the name of a process, but the very nature of a people who, through friendship and encounter with others, come to recognize that they belong to God alone. In this way, authority is transformed into service, one that honors differences and fosters their harmony. In these troubled times, such a way of life constitutes a true sign of the times. Let us bear witness to the fact that every charism is given for the common good, that every gift increases when it is shared, and that every fear can be overcome. We must make this tangible, credible, and desirable. You will know how to do this, dear friends, by following in the footsteps of your founder, by cultivating unity among yourselves with those called to guide the movement, with the apostolic see that has recognized you, and with the successor of Peter.

0: Lo Spirito Santo ci educhi.
1: May the Holy Spirit teach us the practice of communion. May He grant us a love for it, an appreciation of its beauty, and the hope that sustains it. And may that love, which moves the sun and the other stars, continue to guide us, dear brothers and sisters. 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
1: God be with you. 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
0: Sia benedetto il nome del Signore. 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Vi benedica Dio onnipotente, Padre, Figlio e Spirito Santo. Amen. Grazie, buon cammino.
1: Thank you and have a good journey. The Pope now just ended his speech with a prayer, praying our Father with those participating and also then imparting his blessing. He's now greeting again Davide Prosperi, the head of Community and Liberation, and also Dr. Bernard Schultz, who's the president of the Foundation for the Meeting of Friendship Amongst Peoples, and other organizers and also cardinals and members of the church that are present here at the meeting. Here we can see he is greeting Cardinal Matteo Maria Zuppi, and in line there's also Cardinal Farrell. And shortly behind him, Cardinal Jean-Paul Vesco, who's the Archbishop of Algiers in Algeria.

And that brings us to the end of this live broadcast of Pope Leo's pastoral visit to the Italian city of Rimini on the occasion of the Meeting for Friendship Among Peoples. Please visit the Vatican News website, Facebook, Instagram, X, and YouTube accounts for coverage of today's event and other Vatican and world news. You can find us at www.vaticannews.va. I'm Isabella De Carvalho, and it has been a pleasure providing the English language translations for you. Thank you also to our in-studio audio technicians and our audio coordinator and all our media partners, EWTN-TV, Catholic Faith Network in America, Salt and Light TV, Atmadarshan TV, and Shekinah News India. And thank you all thanks to all who made this broadcast possible. Thank you also to our friends at the Deaf Catholic Youth Initiative for the Americas. And thank you all for joining us and listening today. Laudato Jesus Christus, praised be Jesus Christ.

0: Laudato Jesus Christus, praised be Jesus Christ. Hello everyone and welcome to this live broadcast of Pope Leo's pastoral visit to the Italian city of Rimini on the occasion of the Meeting for Friendship Among Peoples. It is Saturday, August 22nd, and the Pope met earlier with participants in the meeting, and now he is at the Cathedral of San Colomba, where he will meet with those assisted by the local Caritas. My name is Isabella De Carvalho, and I'll be providing the English language commentary and translations for this papal event. A very warm welcome to all of you from wherever you are joining us. Some of you may be joining through our various Vatican media channels, perhaps the Vatican News or the Radio Vaticano app, the Vatican News website, or Vatican News' English YouTube channel or our Facebook live feed. Welcome also to all of you joining us through our media partners, EWTN-TV, Catholic Faith Network in America, Salt and Light TV, Atma Darshan TV, and Shekinah News India. And welcome to all of our friends from the Deaf Catholic Youth Initiative for the Americas. Please visit our Vatican News YouTube channel to find translation in American Sign Language or ASL. We can see the Pope on his Pope Mobile as he is passing through the streets of the city of Rimini, which is a city in the northern Italian region of Emilia-Romagna. And he is greeting the faithful from his Pope Mobile. A lot of people have gathered across throughout the streets to greet him. And he is on his way to the Cathedral of San Colomba, where he will meet with people that are assisted by the local Caritas. So there should be many vulnerable people of the local community. So people with disabilities, poor people, and people who are ill. So this is one of the last appointments for the day. After this meeting, he will go to the port of Rimini, where he will celebrate Mass, and then that will be the end of his pastoral visit to Rimini and San Marino, which he went to this morning. And so then after the Mass, he will return to the Vatican. So his pastoral visit was to the Republic of San Marino earlier this morning in the Diocese of San Marino Montefalco, and now in the afternoon he was in the city of Rimini to participate, as we said, in the Meeting for Friendship Among Peoples, which is a big event which gathers people from all over the world. There's many cultural, musical, educational events on many topics to promote peace, justice, friendship, truth. And so he gave an address at this meeting, which there are around 60,000 people that are participating currently. The meeting is in its 47th edition this year, and the theme for this year is the love which moves the sun and the stars, and the other stars, which is the final line of Dante Alighieri's poem, The Divine Comedy. And this year's edition is taking place from August 21st to 26th. It takes place annually in the last week of August. So obviously the city of Rimini is very full of people who have come for the meeting, as well as tourists and others that may be passing through the city for this holiday season. In his address earlier at the meeting, which was interrupted several times by applause, and was in the conclusion, people applauded, and there was a standing ovation for the Pope's address. He insisted those present to he encouraged them in their faith and urged them to learn from Jesus' example to promote peace in times of conflict and injustice, like the ones we live through right now. He said that today too, peace is fostered and spread by people who love to encounter one one another and are not afraid to engage with one another. And he cited Pope Francis's encyclical Fratelli Tutti, saying that it has taught us how to cultivate social friendship, which is the public, dynamic, and concrete expression of fraternity. He also said that before borders, definitions, and institutions, there are always people. He, in his address, he reminded also those present that love moves, and he respected how he reflected how Jesus described the perfection of God, revealing the gulf between the generosity of his action and the narrowness of human thought. Reality, the Pope had noted, is suffocated within our calculation, but God's gratuitousness can take over this. The Pope also said how Catholic culture must counter the false realism that rearms minds, words, and nations with the realism of mercy, which recognizes that there can be no enemies and that everyone, even those who oppose us, is a brother or sister to be looked in the eye and encountered with truth. So he really emphasized also throughout in his other speeches today this the importance of truth and of freedom, and how in Christ we can discover true freedom by also looking truth in the eye and recognizing it.
1: Prego, prego. Qui lui. Prego. Via.
0: As we can see, the Pope's Pope Mobile is now arriving at the doors of the Cathedral of San Colomba in Rimini, and many, many people are gathered outside, and there's also several people who are inside the cathedral waiting for the Pope's arrival.

The Pope is now walking inside the Cathedral of San Colomba, where he will be meeting with people who are sick, persons with disabilities, and people living in poverty that are assisted by the local Caritas, the charitable association of the diocese. You can see there are many, many people gathered inside the church. Many are fanning themselves because it must be quite hot in Rimini. It has been a very, very hot summer in Italy in general. And they are welcoming the Pope with music.

We can see the Pope is now stopping to pray briefly. Next to him is also the Bishop of Rimini, Niccolò Anselmi, and the Pope kneeled down and prayed quietly.

Now we will hear some introductory remarks by the Bishop of Rimini, Niccolò Anselmi. Most Reverend Father, we are truly delighted to have you here with us. Thank you for this visit, which fills us with joy. The cathedral is the heart of our Diocese of Rimini, a beautiful and vibrant diocese that seeks to walk together in communion, to listen to the voice of the Lord, and to proclaim that God is among us and loves us. Our diocese is spiritually inspired by the presence of two young people who have been beatified in recent years. There's also other saints, but Sandra Sabatini and Alberto Marvelli, whom you yourself recently remembered on other occasions. Also, it's very live in our diocese, the testimony of the servant of God, Father Oreste Benzi. A priest from Rimini and founder of the community of Pope John the 23rd, which last year we celebrated the 100th anniversary of his birth. During the 800th anniversary of the death of St. Francis, represented by the statue built for the occasion, we are also celebrating the 800th anniversary of the birth of St. Amato Ronconi, a native of Saludeccio, a pilgrim and apostle of charity, and a Franciscan tertiary. Here in the cathedral, we have the joy of preserving also two important relics, one of St. Nicholas of Bari, on my right, which gives us the opportunity to engage in a constant ecumenical dialogue, and a cloth on to the left marked with the blood of St. John Paul II. It is displayed here as part of an exhibition that includes a photograph of Pope Wotilla together with a very young Robert Prevost. Surrounding you today are

for us at the port for the Holy Mass. For this important meeting, we have chosen a beautiful, elegant, and artistically prestigious place in our city. Along the way, you were able to see the drawings made by young people and embroidered doilies prepared by adults and the elderly. A wonderful youth orchestra is here with us as well as an ecumenical choir. Let's applaud to them as well. In the choir behind you are sisters, the Poor Clares and the Carmelites. Who offer their prayers every day for the good of everyone. Especially, they're also religious, sick, and others who, even in their suffering, continue to build the kingdom of God. At the end of this meeting, we will give you a handmade case made by some prisoners, containing letters written for you by people who are sick and by people facing difficult circumstances. In chapter 21 of the Gospel of John, we hear about several encounters between Jesus and the apostles after the resurrection. We all remember the famous dialogue between Jesus and Peter. Peter, do you love me? Peter, do you love me? Certainly, Lord, you know that I love you. Peter, feed my sheep. Today, you are the successor of Peter. And Jesus is asking you to care for this people. Holy Father, on behalf of everyone, I want to tell you that we wish to help you in carrying out this great task. We too, with you, and like Peter, we too, with you, and like Peter, love Jesus and want to love one another. Bless us, Your Holiness, in this desire that we wish to live out together with you in our diocese and throughout the world. Thank you.

0: Now we will hear the Pope's words.
1: Carissimi fratelli e sorelle,
0: dear brothers and sisters, I thank the Bishop and the Caritas of Rimini for organizing this gathering with you. And I thank each of you for responding to the invitation. This is the Cathedral of Rimini, and here you are at home. Yes, because when the Lord Jesus encountered people who were sick or had disabilities or were poor, he welcomed them and placed them at the center in order to heal them and restore to them a life in keeping with their dignity. In this way, he showed everyone the signs of God's love and his infinite mercy. And then these people, healed and lifted up by Jesus, often followed him and became part of the community of his disciples. We must do the same. Allow ourselves to be healed by Jesus. Allow ourselves to be forgiven and converted, and then walk together in his church, the community that he formed to bring to everyone the gospel of his victory over sin and death. And so, dear brothers and sisters, I thank you and encourage you always to follow the Lord by actively participating in the life of the church, in the parish, in associations, in places of welcome and service, where we learn and experience that our Father is great in love, and that we are his children and brothers and sisters to one another. To him, una, we

The choir in the church is playing music while the Pope is taking his time to greet and bless the people present, which are people assisted by the local Caritas.

And that brings us to an end. Then that brings us to the end of this live broadcast of Pope Leo XIV's pastoral visit to the Italian city of Rimini on the occasion of the meeting for friendship among peoples, and his visit to the Cathedral of Rimini to meet with people helped by the local Caritas. Please visit the Vatican News website, Facebook, Instagram, X, and YouTube accounts for coverage of today's event and other Vatican and world news. 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I'm Isabella de Carvalho, and it has been a pleasure providing the English language translations for you. Thank you also to our in-studio audio technician, Patrizio Cipradi, and our audio coordinator, Jean-Charles Puzzolu, and all our media partners, EWTN-TV, Catholic Faith Network in America, Salt and Light TV, Atma Darshan TV, and Shekinah News India. And thank you all who made this broadcast possible. Thank you also to our friends at the Deaf Catholic Youth Initiative for the Americas. And thank you all for joining us. Laudato Jesus Christus, praised be Jesus Christ.

Laudetur Jesus Christus. Praise be Jesus Christ. Welcome to this live broadcast of Holy Mass presided over by Pope Leo XIV at Port Square in the Italian city of Rimini. My name is Kelsey Gussin. I'll be providing the English language commentary and translations for this event. From wherever you are joining us, we would like to welcome you to this live broadcast. Some of you may be joining us through the Vatican News app, Vatican News English YouTube channel, or our Facebook live feed. And to all of you joining us through all of our media partners, EWTN TV, Catholic Faith Network in America, Salt and Light TV, Admadarshan TV, and Shekinah News in India, a very special welcome to all of you. This Mass is the closing event of Pope Leo's pastoral visit to San Marino this morning, the oldest republic in the world and the fifth smallest country, and the second half of the day Pope Leo has spent in the Italian city of Rimini, meeting with the sick, those with disabilities, the poor, those who are receiving assistance from the local Caritas, the humanitarian branch of the church, as well as meeting with people that are participating in this Rimini meeting for friendship among peoples. Just prior to the Mass, Pope Leo was meeting with people who receive assistance from Caritas in the Rimini Cathedral, and he spoke to them, reminding them of God's love for them. He said that the cathedral is where they are most at home, because Jesus welcomed the sick, the poor, and those with disabilities at the center to heal them and restore them to a life worthy of their dignity. And just as Jesus welcomed all people, Pope Leo encouraged everyone, not just those present in the cathedral, but all of us, to follow Christ's example. And we are called to let Jesus heal us, forgive us, and transform us. And after that, we are called to walk together in his church, that is the community he created to bring the gospel to everyone. And as we see the images of the Port Square, where Pope Leo will be celebrating Holy Mass, we also think back to his message to the participants of the 47th Meeting for Friendship Among Peoples that took place earlier this afternoon at the Rimini Exhibition Center. The Pope made a visit to this week-long event, which is organized annually by the Communion and Liberation Movement every year at the end of August. And in his remarks, the Pope encouraged those present in their faith and urged them to learn from Jesus' example of promoting peace in times of conflict and injustice.

And we begin to hear the opening hymn, which is Church of God, as we see the number of concelebrating priests in Port Square Rimini.

And again, a special welcome to all of you who are just now joining us for Holy Mass at Port Square in the Italian city of Rimini, presided over by Pope Leo XIV. At the conclusion of his pastoral visit to San Marino this morning, as well as Rimini in the afternoon.

0: Fratelli e sorelle, l'amore di Dio,
1: brothers and sisters, the love of God, the breath of life that draws all things together and moves all things, gathers us on the Lord's Day and invites us to the table of the Word and the Eucharist, calling us to conversion. Let us acknowledge that we are sinners and confidently call upon God's mercy. Lord, the way that leads us back to the Father, Kyrie eleison. Christ, the truth that enlightens the peoples, Christe eleison. Lord, the life that renews the world, Kyrie eleison.
0: Dio onnipotente, abbia misericordia di noi, perdoni i nostri peccati, ci conduca alla vita eterna.

0: Preghiamo.
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0: Padre, fonte di sapienza, che sulla solida
1: O Father, source of wisdom, you have made the solid faith of the Apostle Peter the foundation of your church. Grant that all who recognize Jesus of Nazareth as the Son of the living God may become living stones for the building of your kingdom. Through our Lord Jesus Christ, your Son, who is God and lives and reigns with you in the unity of the Holy Spirit, forever and ever. The first reading is taken from the book of the prophet Isaiah, chapter 22, verses 19 to 23.
2: Dal libro del profeta Isaia. Così dice il Signore a Sebna, maggiordomo del palazzo. Ti toglierò la carica.
1: Thus says the Lord to Shebna, master of the palace. I will thrust you from your office and pull you down from your station. On that day I will summon my servant Eliakim, son of Hilkiah. I will clothe him with your robe and gird him with your sash, and give over to him your authority. He shall be a father to the inhabitants of Jerusalem and to the house of Judah. I will place the key of the house of David on Eliakim's shoulder. When he opens, no one shall shut. When he shuts, no one shall open. I will fix him like a peg in a sure spot to be a place of honor for his family. The word of the Lord. The response is taken from Psalm 138. Lord, your love is eternal. Do not forsake the work of your hands.

0: non è questo. Dalla lettera di San Paolo Apostolo ai Romani. O profondità della ricchezza.
1: A reading from the letter of St. Paul to the Romans.
0: O
1: the depth of the riches and wisdom and knowledge of God. How inscrutable are his judgments and how unsearchable his ways. For who has known the mind of the Lord? Or who has been his counselor? Or who has given the Lord anything that he may be repaid? For from him, and through him, and for him are all things. To him be glory forever.
0: Amen. Parola di Dio.
1: The word of the Lord.

0: In quel tempo Gesù, giunto nella regione di Cesarea di Filippo, domandò ai suoi discepoli, la gente.
1: Jesus went to the region of Caesarea Philippi and asked his disciples, who do people say that the Son of Man is? They replied, some say John the Baptist, others Elijah, still others Jeremiah, or one of the prophets. He said to them, but who do you say that I am? Simon Peter said in reply, you are the Christ, the Son of the living God. Jesus said to him in reply, blessed are you, Simon, son of Jonah, for flesh and blood has not revealed this to you, but my heavenly Father.
0: E io a te dico, tu sei Pietro, e su questa pietra edificherò.
1: And so I say to you, you are Peter, and upon this rock I will build my church, and the gates of the netherworld shall not prevail against it. I will give you the keys to the kingdom of heaven. Whatever you bind on earth shall be bound in heaven, and whatever you loose on earth shall be loosed in heaven. Then he strictly ordered his disciples to tell no one that he was the Christ. The Gospel of the Lord.

0: Now we will hear the Holy Father's homily.
1: Cari fratelli e sorelle, sono molto felice di presiedere questa Eucaristia.
0: Dear brothers and sisters, I am very happy to preside at this Eucharist with you and for you, the Church in Rimini.
1: Lo faccio al culmine di una giornata intensa.
0: I do so at the culmination of an intense day, during which I visited the Republic of San Marino and the meeting for friendship among peoples. Now, as we enter the Lord's Day, it is time to celebrate the mystery that gives meaning to everything and is the summit and source of all our pastoral activity. In the Gospel we have heard, Jesus asks the disciples, "But who do you say that I am?" Peter answers on behalf of them all, "You are the Christ, the Son of the living God." We too, after 2,000 years, are called to renew this same profession of faith. We are here because we believe that Jesus is the Messiah, the eternal Son of the Father, consecrated and sent into the world to serve and to give his life as a ransom for many. Yes, dear brothers and sisters, in Peter's words we recognize the truth that fills us with joy and hope, and we find the way that leads to life, the way of God who places himself at the service of humanity, of the Master who stoops to wash the feet of his disciples, of the Shepherd who sacrifices himself for his flock. It is in this light that we have understood Jesus' gesture of handing the keys to Peter, because in the Church, at every level, authority is service. The Pope, the bishops, priests, and deacons are called first of all to live it in this way, and the whole people of God is called to join them, each according to his or her particular vocation. Among you, this was very well witnessed by the servant of God, Father Oreste Benzi. Who said, "Our vocation consists in allowing ourselves to be conformed to Christ, who is poor, to Christ who is servant, to Christ who atones for the sin of the world, to Christ the God-man made flesh, who lives among us in a form of direct sharing that begins with the least."
1: Nella Chiesa, infatti, la missione di legare e di sciogliere.
0: Indeed, in the Church, the mission of binding and loosing, while on the one hand concerns the role of those who, in the name of the Lord, are called to exercise authority, on the other, describes a style and a task that involves every baptized person to embrace, bring together, welcome, liberate, forgive, and set free anyone who is held captive by sin and its consequences, making ourselves upright and wise stewards of the gifts that God entrusts to us, so that everything may contribute in charity to the good of all.
1: Nella prima lettura, il profeta Isaia ci ha parlato di Sebna.
0: In the first reading, the prophet Isaiah spoke to us of Shebna, an official to whom King Hezekiah had entrusted a great project of religious, moral, and social renewal in Jerusalem and the kingdom of Judah. Because of ambition and greed, however, this powerful man had begun to abuse the authority entrusted to him, accumulating wealth for himself and for his circle of friends and relatives, and lording it over the people. He had forgotten that the most important thing in the undertaking to which his Lord had called him was not financial resources or power, but the possibility through them of promoting a work of renewal for the good of the entire community. For this reason, he was removed from office, and his mission was entrusted to Eliakim, an honest man, free from outside influence, firm in his integrity like a peg driven into the wall, in the words of the prophet. The message is clear. Everything we are and everything we have is a gift from God, entrusted to us so that, in His hands, we may be for one another instruments of salvation and justice, beginning with the places and the people with whom we live and work each day, and reaching out with a generous and open heart to the whole world. In the second reading, St. Paul speaks to us of God's designs and says that they are inscrutable, not because of the complexity of his reasoning, but because of the disarming immensity of his love, which surpasses all our capacity and expectations. For from him, and through him, and for him are all things, says the Apostle. God is simple, because he is pure charity. And he also calls us to love with a heart like his, conforming our ways to his ways and our thoughts to his thoughts.
1: Questi valori di onestà, di gratuità, di benevolenza sono notoriamente.
0: These values of honesty, generosity, and goodwill are well known to be dear to the people of Romagna. Straightforward and cheerful by nature, hardworking and supportive of one another.
1: Ne sono testimoni i numerosi esempi di santi e beati.
0: Numerous examples of saints and blesseds who were born here bear witness to this, practicing charity and living the gospel, at times even to the point of martyrdom. This is also evident in the commitment that continues to flourish in the various ecclesial communities, in parishes, families, Catholic Action, the different movements and associations, and in works of assistance and Christian formation. It is certainly also because of this richness, as well as the natural and artistic beauty of the Adriatic coast and the inland areas, that so many people from throughout Italy and the world come here each year for their holidays. And in this regard, I would like to encourage you to continue your efforts to make this area welcoming, not only as a place of rest and recreation, but also as a place for the spirit. St. John Paul II, when he visited here many years ago, speaking of this vocation, emphasized that resting does not mean separating ourselves from ourselves. Rather, he said, resting means encountering ourselves and becoming reconciled with our innermost selves.
1: Il mondo in cui viviamo offre tante forme di svago.
0: The world in which we live offers many forms of entertainment, some of which, however, lead more to distraction and ruin than to a true return to oneself, leaving emptiness in the heart. Some call them escape, as though ordinary life were a prison from which to flee. But we know that the truest place in which to find rest, in which to encounter God, so that we may truly encounter one another, is not outside, amid the chaos, but within us, in the depths of the soul.
1: Siamo dunque chiamati in modo speciale.
0: As a Christian community, therefore, we are called in a special way to cultivate this experience and to share it through personal openness and hospitality and through welcoming structures, through care for our churches and the atmosphere of recollection within them, and through readiness to help and to show charity. This should be extended both to those seeking a well-deserved time of rest after a year of work, and those who, wounded in body and spirit, ask for shelter, food, and assistance far from their own homeland. Your bishop, in a letter to the diocese, wrote, prayer, unity, listening, courage, simplicity, gratitude, beauty, seek to point to attitudes that are always present in every fragment of life.
1: Cari fratelli e sorelle, mentre ripropongo a tutti voi.
0: Dear brothers and sisters, as I renew this important invitation to all of you for your reflection and commitment, I thank you once again for your welcome and for your participation, full of faith and joy, and I entrust you to the intercession of Mary Most Holy, Saint Gaudentius, and your patron, saints.

0: As we continue in the Mass, we just continue to reflect on Pope Leo's words, calling us to be welcoming and to find the place of rest in the true place that gives us consolation and rest, that is God.
1: Credo in un solo Dio,
0: we join in saying the Nicene Creed.

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1: Remember the visitors who find in our land a time of rest, and those who work in the maritime and tourism sectors. May they be guided by the gospel spirit of hospitality, so as to help everyone find true refreshment, also in spirit.

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1: Remember us gathered here. 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

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Through Christ our Lord. And now we listen to the offertory hymn, Where There Is Love.

for those of us who cannot now physically receive Holy Communion, we offer an act of spiritual communion. My Jesus, I believe that you are present in the Most Holy Sacrament. I love you above all things, and I desire to receive you into my soul. 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I embrace you as if you were already there, and unite myself wholly to you. Never permit me to be separated from you. Amen.

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And we listen to the hymn, "You are Lord, the Bread."

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1: Let us pray. Bring to completion in us, O Lord, the healing work of your mercy, and grant that, renewed within, we may be pleasing to you throughout our lives, through Christ our Lord.

0: And now we hear a greeting Padre Santo, from the Most Reverend Bishop Niccolò Anselmi, Bishop of Rimini, who says, Holy Father, thank you for coming to visit us. Thank you for this Eucharistic celebration. We are truly happy for this visit. Forty-four years ago, in this very place, St. John Paul II celebrated Holy Mass, as we have done today. It was August 29th, 1982. Your Holiness, your coming among us has helped us to be together, to be united in the harmony that makes the beauty of God visible. We prepared ourselves in prayer, in silence, in listening to the Word of God and the Sacrament of Reconciliation. Last night, the young people had a beautiful moment of prayer. Allow me to say that we made every effort, worked hard, we sweated, we sweat, but we also enjoyed ourselves in organizing these moments. We are certain that many of us have felt the pressure of Jesus today in our own lives and in this history. This is the most beautiful reward. The seeds sown in these days will bear fruit. The celebration of the Eucharist has made visible an image of the magnificent humanity created by God and united in Christ. This assembly makes us think of 8 billion people, brothers and sisters, members of one single family. Every summer, Rimini and the entire Romagna coast have the opportunity to welcome several million tourists from all over the world, a true opportunity for encounter, dialogue, and peace. Your visit has given us a great gift, Your Holiness, a great and unforgettable grace. Thank you for the chalice you gave us, which we have already used today, during Holy Mass to receive the most precious blood of our Lord Jesus Christ. At this point, allow us also to give you something. The first gift I would like to offer you on behalf of the entire diocese is the gift of our closeness in prayer. In the Acts of the Apostles, chapter 8, we read that when Peter was in prison, the whole Christian community raised prayers for him. In the coming months, we will pray more intensely for the Pope's intentions, especially for peace in the Holy Land, in Ukraine, Iran, in Africa, and throughout the world.
1: Secondo regalo. The
0: second gift we wish to offer you consists of 2 concrete initiatives that we will carry forward following your visit, one for in Rimini and one beyond Rimini. In the Pope's name, we will fund the installation of an artificial turf football pitch for our brothers who are prisoners at the local prison. And we will also contribute to the project of the Italian Bishops' Conference to establish a hospital or an important medical facility in Gaza. We will do this. A third commitment we wish to undertake concerns welcoming foreign brothers and sisters into our area. Many of them are looking for a home, and it is difficult to find one. Romagna is home to many companies of national and international renown in tourism and hospitality, craftsmanship and industry, as well as the trade fair and congress sectors.
1: lavorano fratelli e sorelle nati
0: brothers and sisters born in other countries work in them and have been happily welcomed among us. They come from Africa, Bangladesh, Pakistan, from places of war. They are Syrians and Congolese, Colombians. Italian children and adolescents grow up together at school with young people from all over the world. And we want to accompany them.
1: La nostra diocesi, anche grazie agli istituti religiosi,
0: our diocese, thanks also to the religious communities and different religious movements, have contacts in Zimbabwe, Venezuela, Albania, Colombia, Brazil, Mexico, Paraguay, Mozambique, the Philippines, Indonesia, and many other countries. We want to continue to maintain a broad and generous outlook, also because as we travel southward, the waters of the Adriatic reach the shores of Lampedusa, Libya, Lebanon, Palestine, the Balkan countries, and Morocco. Our sea must be a vehicle of love and fraternity.
1: Nel paragrafo, nel paragrafo 226,
0: in paragraph 226 of the encyclical Magnifica Humanitas, you invited us to look with confidence to the United Nations as a table around which all peoples and nations sit, a place where a new world can be built. We will also pray with hope for the United Nations. At this point, I feel I must thank the many people who became involved in preparing for this day. The municipal administration, the institutions, the volunteers. These are the people with the white and red shirts. This fantastic orchestra with 120 children, young people, 650 choir, members of the choir coming from all over the parishes of this diocese, the many professionals, the law enforcement agencies, the technicians, the staff of the Diocesan Curia, the committee for the Pope's visit, those who prayed, and so many others. Thank you to all of you from my heart. And a special word of thanks also to the benefactors who secretly and to the extent they were able contributed to this effort. The Lord, who sees what is done in secret, will reward them. Thank you to our brother cardinals, priests, bishops, deacons. Thanks to the Diocese of San Marino, Montefeltro, and its bishop, to the organizers of the meeting, and to the staff of the Holy See, with whom we prepared this unforgettable day. On this altar, we wanted to place the miraculous image of Our Lady of Mercy. Today is the feast day of Mary the Queen, who 175 years ago, for several months here in Rimini, moved her eyes in the presence of many witnesses, first looking downward and then towards heaven. The Magnificat is Our Lady's song of joy. This evening, we too are happy. We will sing together this song. Together with her and with God's help, we wish to build a civilization of love and resist the culture of power. Holy Father, bless us all, the young people, parents, teachers, our schools, the university. We all are in need of feeling the love of God and the presence of Jesus. In this moment, in a month's time, we will come to visit you in Rome at a Wednesday audience. I would like to conclude
1: to express
0: the desire that you expressed from your first homily as pontiff. I want to reduce so God can be seen. I want that God will be seen.
1: Perché a nessuno manchi l'opportunità di conoscerlo e amarlo.
0: I want that all will be able to have the opportunity to see God.
1: Forever and ever. Amen.

And now we see the Holy Father and the Bishop of Rimini showing the chalice as a gift of the Holy Father to the bishop and the people of Rimini.

0: Il Signore sia con voi.
1: And with your spirit. Blessed be the name of the Lord. Our help is in the name of the Lord.

And now we hear the Marian Antiphon, Mother, Our Hope.

0: Mas era eu falho.
1: And as Pope Leo greets some of the members of the crowds that gathered to celebrate Holy Mass with him, again, we once again reflect on his words that he said during the Mass, calling us all to base our foundation on the words that Peter said, recognizing Jesus as the Son of the living God.

And with this beautiful music and the images on your screen of the Porto Rimini, this ends our live broadcast of Holy Mass, presided over by Pope Leo XIV in the Italian city of Rimini. To look back at this or any other event, please visit our Vatican News website, Facebook, Instagram, X, and YouTube accounts. My name is Kelsey Gussing, and it has been my pleasure providing the English commentary and translations for you today. On behalf of Vatican Media, I would like to thank our sound engineer, Patrizio Ciprari, and our audio coordinator, Jean-Paul Puzzolu, and all our media partners, EWTN TV, Catholic Faith Network in America, Salt and Light TV, Admarashan TV, and Shekinah News in India, who made this broadcast possible. And a special thanks to all of you for joining us. Until next time, Laudetur Jesus Christus, praised be Jesus Christ.

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1: In the headlines this Saturday, August 22nd, Pope Leo XIV begins his pastoral visit to the fifth smallest country in the world, San Marino. Our correspondent on the ground in the Italian city of Rimini, Francesca Merlo, speaks with the prior general of the Augustinians. And the Pope encourages participants in the Rimini meeting to learn from Jesus' example of promoting peace in times of conflict and injustice. In the Vatican, I'm Kelsey Gussie. On Saturday morning, Pope Leo XIV began his pastoral visit to the fifth smallest country in the world, San Marino, meeting with civil authorities, including the two captains regent who govern the microstate on the Italian peninsula. The Pope praised the world's oldest republic for offering an example of good politics aimed at the care of the human person. Devin Watkins tells us more.
2: In the first event of his half-day visit to the Republic of San Marino on Saturday, Pope Leo XIV expressed his gratitude to the civil authorities of the world's oldest republic. Known as the most serene republic, San Marino has remained rooted in its motto, Liberty, which the Pope said sums up its history and aspirations for the future.
3: Che non c'è vera libertà civile senza libertà personale.
2: I wish to emphasize that there can be no true civil freedom without personal freedom, that is, without respect for the promotion of the dignity of the human person, he said, noting that this freedom is given and guaranteed by God. Pope Leo said promoting liberty means defending the realm of conscience, recalling the many men and women who have given their lives in martyrdom.
3: Potrà forse sembrare eccessivo questo riferimento teologico.
2: This theological reference may perhaps seem excessive, he said, but I believe it is necessary today in the face of the idolatry that corrupts at their roots those political and economic projects presented in the name of freedom, but which in reality, he said, are enslaved to idols and power. Pope Leo XIV upheld the Christian vision of freedom and communion, which he said stand or fall together. He then invited the Republic of San Marino to serve as a laboratory of good politics, drawing on the principles of Catholic social teaching. He urged San Marino to pursue the central objective of care of the human person, expressed in the protection of every human life, from conception to natural death.
3: E la cura del umano.
2: The Pope recalled especially its recent support and hospitality offered to the Ukrainian people and its commitment to international humanitarian law. In conclusion, Pope Leo XIV thanked San Marino's civil leaders and citizens for their courageous and far-sighted efforts on behalf of every person, calling this a fruit of the country's Christian tradition. I'm Devin Watkins.
1: As he meets with the Catholic community of San Marino, Pope Leo urged everyone to walk with even greater conviction on the path of the gospel, following in the footsteps of the Saints Marinus and Leo, the founders of the Republic. Christopher Wells tells us more.
4: Pope Leo XIV on Saturday highlighted the legacy of Saints Marinus and Leo, the founders of the small republic of San Marino. As laymen and stonemasons, who were only later called to ordained ministry, they knew how to translate the gospel message into a new communal and political model, strongly characterized by the Christian principles of freedom, mutual respect, and communion. Pope Leo began his address to the ecclesial community of San Marino with an invitation to young people to open their hearts to the infinite, rather than being satisfied with partial, immediate answers. This, he said, can lead them to an encounter with God, who can help them to leave their mark on history. Pope Leo went on to invite all those present to enthusiastically embrace the mission given them by God. He called them to prepare as best they can so that they would be able to bear witness to a peace that speaks to the world, the motto of his journey. Pope Leo said that a wise pastoral approach to education involves parents in such a way that their own faith would be renewed and they would have the joy of passing on their Christian values to their children. Pope Leo insisted that Jesus is the definitive answer to the questions of the meaning of life. It is a gift that Christians can give to all those they meet. In a world marked by conflict, the Pope said, our response can only be to walk with even greater conviction along the path of the gospel. Pope Leo concluded his address by once again recalling the importance of communion in order to overcome individualism and distrustful and divisive parochialism and to breathe new life into our hopes for fraternity and peace. This, he said, is a part both of the legacy of Saints Marinus and Leo and of our mission to continue with perseverance and dedication to build upon what they began. I'm Christopher Wells.
1: As Pope Leo concluded his time in San Marino, our correspondent on the ground in the Italian city of Rimini, Francesca Medlo, spoke with the Prior General of the Augustinians, Father Joseph Lawrence Farrell, about his role following in the footsteps of Pope Leo XIV, who also served in this role, and about the exhibit dedicated to St. Augustine at the Rimini meeting.
5: It's an honor for me to be here and also to see St. Augustine really highlighted as an important moment of the meeting. St. Augustine, we know, is a man whose spirituality, his theology, his philosophy passes through the centuries. And over these centuries, people have studied him, people have researched him, people have prayed with him. And we know now that we're here at the meeting, we can enter into that same relationship with St. Augustine.
6: And you now hold the same role that Pope Leo once held. Just how is that? What kind of responsibility does that kind of put on you?
5: Yes, it's something very new. So I'm still within my first year. I keep saying I'm on the honeymoon still. And for me, above all things, it's an honor to be asked to serve. Within our Augustinian order, anybody who takes on some type of leadership position, we take on that leadership position for a certain period of time, and we call the people who are taking these positions a prior or prioress, if it's in a women's community, and it just means the first among equals, that somebody has to take the lead for a while, right? And that person takes priority, that first spot. But not to dominate, but it's to serve.
6: Circling back to the meeting, the theme is taken from Dante's Divine Comedy, the love which moves the sun and the other stars. How does that resonate with St. Augustine and his desire for God?
5: Augustine, many times in his writings, would introduce us to almost like this dialogue that he would have with creation. He said, I went to creation and asked, where is God? And he said, in every part of creation that I went to, whether it was the sun or the stars or the plants or the animals, they all said, we are not God. That God made us. And their beauty, he said, is what pointed him to God. So it's that love, God is love, that moves the sun and the stars. If that love can move the sun and the stars, that love can also move our hearts and move each and every one of us.
1: That was Father Farrell, Prior General of the Augustinians, speaking at the Rimini meeting. And many of us have heard of or seen the 1980 film Blues Brothers. Pope Leo, who dressed up as one back when he was a seminarian, is no exception. On Sunday, Blue Lou Marini, who played the saxophone for the Blues Brothers, most famously played along to Think with Aretha Franklin, will also perform at the Rimini meeting. The Pope, as he made his way back from seeing the St. Augustine exhibition at the meeting, stopped off to say hello to him in the Vatican radio studio, where our correspondents on the ground spoke to him about his music and the significance of not only having a Pope from the U.S., but one that's also a Blues Brothers fan.
7: First of all, having an American Pope, you know, that's something I never thought of that. So that's something great, but my wife is Spanish. So we were watching his visit to Spain every day on the Spanish television in New York. And I was struck by his humility, his energy, because it looked to me like he never stopped, you know. I think he really struck a chord with Americans, that's for sure. And to know that he's a Blues Brothers fan, I mean, all my friends in the Blues Brothers band are like, yeah.
6: The blues was born out of suffering, but it brings so much joy as well. So how has music in particular helped you understand that relationship between suffering and joy?
7: Yeah, I think about this because I'm a lucky you know, I've never spent a hungry day in my whole life. I've been working my whole life with great musicians. The strife that I've had has been interpersonal and relationships, and you are able to express these things when you play, especially when you're playing with really good musicians. You can use those things, and those experiences surface in your playing. So that's what we're trying to do. We're trying to sing. And one thing I tell young musicians is that I was lucky with my dad, because when I started playing the clarinet, he had me study the classical pedagogy of the clarinet, scales and arpeggios. But at the same time, he encouraged me to play along with records and learn to play by ear. So one thing I tell young musicians is that ultimately what we're trying to do, what we should be trying to do, is sing through our instrument the same way you sing naturally. It's not so easy because you have different keys and different, and some things are more difficult than the others, but that's the ultimate goal. And so that singing, it doesn't matter how much technique you have if you're not communicating some emotional content with it. But boy, it's a challenge to try to get there. It's not automatic.
1: Closing out his time at the 47th edition of the Rimini meeting, Pope Leo addressed participants on Saturday afternoon, encouraging all those present in their faith. He urged them to learn from Jesus' example of promoting peace in times of conflict and injustice. Deborah Castellano-Luboff reports.
8: Cari fratelli e sorelle,
9: our identity as God's children unites us. Pope Leo XIV expressed this as he addressed participants at the Rimini meeting of Friendship Among Peoples to learn from Jesus' example of promoting peace in times of conflict and injustice.
8: Anche oggi la pace è custodita e diffusa da persone.
9: The Pope stressed that peace is safeguarded and spread by people who aren't afraid to meet and engage with one another. He said when people recognize their dignity as children of God, they come into contact with what originally unites human beings beyond all differences, separations, or conflicts. He underscored that following Jesus after the tragedies and new beginnings of the 20th century entails a clear awareness that evil is not fought with evil. As in heaven, so on earth, he insisted, love is the law of life, the method of redemption, of the crucified Messiah. The Pope said the Catholic culture today must set the realism of mercy against the false realism that rearms minds, words, and nations. Pope Leo also called for courageous pioneers who, beginning with their own change of direction, will make conversion convincing and credible. Turning to the many young people present at the meeting, the Pope said, you are a sign that the future is a promise, not a threat. He urged them to put themselves on the line and to go out and meet everyone. The Pope stressed that love must never involve coercion, indoctrination, seduction, deception, or recruitment. There is love only in freedom, in living encounter, in the generous gift of oneself, he said. Finally, the Holy Father told young people that their adherence to Christ and belonging to the Church is a surprise to many, but this inspires as the Church grows by attraction. Pope Leo encouraged those gathered, always love the Church, and love and preserve the unity of the company through which Christ has reached you and draws you to himself. I'm Deborah Castellano-Luboff.
1: And that brings us to the end of this edition of Vatican and World News. Many thanks today go to the confident Alberto Giovanetti, our sound engineer in studio. And of course, a special thanks to all of you for listening. And be sure to join us again tomorrow at this same time for more. In the Vatican, I'm Kelsey Gussie.

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2: Welcome to your Sunday liturgy. This is the program that accompanies you as you prepare for the Sunday Eucharistic celebration. After the Sunday liturgy, you can listen to our bulletin of church news that will be followed by Panorama. Then, our feature, The World Around Us, with news about our environment. I'm Father Paul Samasumo. As Catholics, we are called to remain in communion with Peter. The current Pope is Peter's successor. It was actually St. Ambrose who once said, "Where Peter is, there is the Church."

0: 21st Sunday in Ordinary Time.
1: A reading from the book of the prophet Isaiah. Thus says the Lord to Shebna, master of the palace, I will thrust you from your office and pull you down from your station. On that day, I will summon my servant Eliakim, son of Hilkiah. I will clothe him with your robe and gird him with your sash and give over to him your authority. He shall be a father to the inhabitants of Jerusalem and to the house of Judah. I will place the key of the house of David on Eliakim's shoulder. When he opens, no one shall shut. When he shuts, no one shall open. I will fix him like a peg in a sure spot, to be a place of honor for his family. The word of the Lord.

0: A reading from the letter of St. Paul to the Romans. Oh, the depth of the riches and wisdom and knowledge of God! How inscrutable are his judgments and how unsearchable his ways! For who has known the mind of the Lord, or who has been his counselor? Or who has given the Lord anything that he may be repaid? For from him and through him and for him are all things. To him be glory forever. Amen. The Word of the Lord.
1: A reading from the Holy Gospel according to Matthew. Jesus went into the region of Caesarea Philippi and asked his disciples, "Who do people say that the Son of Man is?" They replied, "Some say John the Baptist, others Elijah, still others Jeremiah, or one of the prophets." He said to them, "But who do you say that I am?" Simon Peter said in reply, "You are the Christ, the Son of a living God." Jesus said to him in reply, "Blessed are you, Simon, son of Jonah, for flesh and blood has not revealed this to you, but my heavenly Father. And so I say to you, you are Peter, and upon this rock I will build my church, and the gates of the netherworld shall not prevail against it. I will give you the keys to the kingdom of heaven. Whatever you bind on earth shall be bound in heaven, and whatever you loose on earth shall be loosed in heaven." Then he strictly ordered his disciples to tell no one that he was the Christ. The Gospel of the Lord.
2: And now for this week's Sunday Liturgy Reflection, here is Father Enobong.
3: By asking to know who they thought he was, Jesus was seeking out a trusted friend whom he could put in charge of his treasure. Treasures can only be entrusted to one who can be trusted. The readings of this Sunday speak about trustworthiness. No householder will employ anyone who cannot be trusted. In the Gospel reading, the prominence of Peter among the apostles as the one who professed Jesus as the Christ and the Son of the living God, and the conferment on him of the keys of the kingdom of heaven shows his trustworthiness. Our Lord Jesus found Peter to be that trustworthy servant who could be entrusted with the keys of the kingdom of heaven. Peter's profession of faith in Jesus Christ as the Son of the living God was not revealed to him through a human agent, but was divinely revealed through his personal encounters with Jesus. To know God and his plans for us can only be possible through the working of the Holy Spirit, which has been given to those who believe. Those who seek him in sincerity of heart would always find him. May the message of Christ in all its richness continue to find a home in our hearts through the same Christ, our Lord. Amen. Peace be with you.
2: Father Hilary Munyaneza, Father Enobong Udaidion contributed to the program. I am Father Paul Samasumo. Do stay tuned in for our bulletin of church news and later the world around us, all about our environment.

0: I am Johnny Baptist Tumusime with a bulletin of church news. Pope Leo XIV paid a one-day pastoral visit to the Republic of San Marino on Saturday. The Holy Father was received by the Captain Regents of the Republic, Alcimina and Vladimiro Silva. In his address to the authorities and civil society, the Pope referred to the Republic of San Marino as a model of political freedom and civic responsibility, and praised its centuries-old Republican traditions. He, however, warned against political and economic systems that place power above the human person. The Republic of San Marino is a small state surrounded by north-central Italy. It has a population of 35,000 people and traces its origins to the 4th century. We have a detailed report.
1: In the first event of his half-day visit to the Republic of San Marino on Saturday, Pope Leo XIV expressed his gratitude to the civil authorities of the world's oldest republic. Known as the Most Serene Republic, San Marino has remained rooted in its motto, Liberty, which the Pope said sums up its history and aspirations for the future.
2: Che non c'è vera libertà civile senza libertà personale.
1: I wish to emphasize that there can be no true civil freedom without personal freedom, that is, without respect for the promotion of the dignity of the human person, he said, noting that this freedom is given and guaranteed by God. Pope Leo said promoting liberty means defending the realm of conscience, recalling the many men and women who have given their lives in martyrdom.
2: Potrà forse sembrare eccessivo questo riferimento teologico.
1: This theological reference may perhaps seem excessive, he said, but I believe it is necessary today in the face of the idolatry that corrupts at their roots those political and economic projects presented in the name of freedom, but which in reality, he said, are enslaved to idols and power. Pope Leo XIV upheld the Christian vision of freedom and communion, which he said stand or fall together. He then invited the Republic of San Marino to serve as a laboratory of good politics, drawing on the principles of Catholic social teaching. He urged San Marino to pursue the central objective of care of the human person, expressed in the protection of every human life, from conception to natural death.
2: E la cura del umano.
1: The Pope recalled especially its recent support and hospitality offered to the Ukrainian people and its commitment to international humanitarian law. In conclusion, Pope Leo XIV thanked San Marino's civil leaders and citizens for their courageous and far-sighted efforts on behalf of every person, calling this a fruit of the country's Christian tradition. I'm Devin Watkins.
0: After addressing the authorities, Pope Leo was driven to the Basilica of San Marino, where he was received by Bishop Domenico Beneventi, the ordinary of the Diocese of San Marino Montefeltro, in the presence of the faithful. Inside the basilica, the Pope, together with the faithful priests and consecrated men and women, took part in the adoration of the Blessed Sacrament and the veneration of the relics of Saint Marinus, the patron saint of San Marino. In his address, the Holy Father told the people present that the gospel is a path to freedom for men and women of all times, and that humanity's deepest joys, wounds, and questions find meaning and definitive answers in Jesus Christ and His Word. Christopher Wells reports.
3: Pope Leo XIV on Saturday highlighted the legacy of Saints Marinus and Leo, the founders of the small Republic of San Marino. As laymen and stonemasons, who were only later called to ordained ministry,
4: essi seppero tradurre il messaggio del Vangelo.
3: They knew how to translate the gospel message into a new communal and political model, strongly characterized by the Christian principles of freedom, mutual respect, and communion. Pope Leo began his address to the ecclesial community of San Marino with an invitation to young people to open their hearts to the infinite, rather than being satisfied with partial, immediate answers. This, he said, can lead them to an encounter with God, who can help them to leave their mark on history. Pope Leo went on to invite all those present to enthusiastically embrace the mission given them by God. He called them to prepare as best they can so that they would be able to bear witness to a peace that speaks to the world, the motto of his journey. After thanking priests, catechists, and other teachers for their work in supporting parents, whom he noted were the primary teachers of their children, Pope Leo said that a wise pastoral approach to education involves parents in such a way that their own faith would be renewed and they would have the joy of passing on their Christian values to their children. Pope Leo insisted that Jesus is the definitive answer to the questions of the meaning of life and that the gospel is the path of freedom for all men and women. It is a gift that Christians can give to all those they meet. In a world marked by conflict, the Pope said, our response can only be to walk with even greater conviction along the path of the gospel. Pope Leo concluded his address by once again recalling the importance of communion in order to overcome individualism and distrustful and divisive parochialism, and to breathe new life into our hopes for fraternity and peace. This, he said, is a part both of the legacy of Saints Marinus and Leo and of our mission to continue with perseverance and dedication to build upon what they began. I'm Christopher Wells.
0: A 7-day spiritual retreat by members of the Comboni Missionaries serving in Mozambique continues in Akilo Catechetical Center in the Archdiocese of Nampula in the northern part of the country. It is guided by the Superior General Father Luigi Fernando Codiani under the theme Rekindle the Gift of God. The retreat started on Monday, August 17th, with the celebration of Holy Mass presided over by Father Codiani, and is scheduled to end this Sunday, August 23rd. It is part of the commemorations of the 8 years the Comboni missionaries have been serving in Mozambique. The first Comboni missionary, Father Giuseppe Zambonadi, arrived in Mozambique on July 3, 1946, and began work in present Nampula. In 1947, he was joined by 5 other Comboni missionaries, and together they opened a mission in a place called Karapira. From there, they expanded the work of evangelization with the opening of more missions, including Nueria, Memba, and Nakaroa. The Secretary General of the Catholic Bishops' Conference of Rwanda, Father Kaisabe Vedaste, has called on youth who are participating in the National Youth Forum to promote brotherhood, unity, and reconciliation among people, especially in the neighboring countries of Rwanda, the Democratic Republic of Congo, and Burundi. The Youth Forum opened on Wednesday at the headquarters of the Diocese of Byumba and is scheduled to close this Sunday, August 23rd. It is attended by young people from Rwanda, the host country, Burundi, and the Democratic Republic of Congo. Reflecting on the 3 countries, Father Kaisabe said that they have a shared history, but their relations are currently sour. He asked youth not to allow themselves to be misled by those who preach war and divisions, but to follow the invitation of Christ who calls upon all the baptized to be peacemakers, guided by the values of brotherhood and cooperation. Father Kaisabe reminded the young people that for Christians, brotherhood is not based only on blood ties, but the willingness to unite and surpass ethnic and national boundaries. The bishops and secretaries of the various commissions of the Bamenda Ecclesiastical Province in Cameroon concluded their 80th ordinary meeting on Friday in the city of Bamenda. The province brings together all the English-speaking regions of the country. These regions have been destabilized since 2016 by an armed conflict between the Cameroon government armed forces and rebels of the Ambazonia movement who are fighting for independence. The rebels accused the government of Cameroon of marginalizing the people of the English-speaking regions. Pope Leo XIV visited Cameroon in April this year and called for dialogue between the rebels and the government. Bishop Michael Bibi of Buea Catholic Diocese is the president of the Episcopal Commission for Social Communications of the Bamenda Ecclesiastical Province. He explains the focus of the meeting.
5: One of the challenges that we always have is most of the Christians who belong in the small Christian communities not identifying themselves in the church at the neighborhood and also not belonging to the small Christian communities. These are challenges that will come up now and then, but we have always encouraged the different dioceses that they should continue to encourage the Christians to belong in their different small Christian communities. And we also have issues of faith formation, trying to see to it that catechesis be given in such a way that the Christians will continuously be nourished as far as their faith is concerned. We also spoke about the challenges that the province is going through, especially with the crisis in the northwest and the southwest regions of our country, that has made the living condition of our Christians very, very difficult. And our prayer and wish is that the church will continuously stand by those who are underprivileged, those who are poor, to see how to support them, so that all of us should be able to benefit from the blessings that God has given to us. And we spoke a lot too about education and some of the main challenges we have in our educational system, especially with the students, the drug abuse, infighting in schools, and also some of the habits, homosexuality, and some of the moral vices that exist in our institutions, looking for ways and means that we can be able to combat this. And we actually insisted on this whole aspect of having the safeguarding policies as far as our schools are concerned, as far as our services are concerned, so that the safeguarding policies will provide us with a safe environment that people can operate, avoiding sexual harassment and any other thing that will make the environment not to be safe for everyone.
0: Bishop Michael Bibi of Buea Catholic Diocese and the president of the Episcopal Commission for Social Communications of the Bamenda Ecclesiastical Province, speaking there to reporters on Friday in Bamenda. You are tuned to the English Africa service of Vatican Radio.

0: Hello and welcome to The World Around Us, news about our environment. I am Festus Tarawali. A powerful El Niño weather event developing in the Pacific could become one of the strongest on record, with forecasters warning of higher global temperatures and more extreme weather. Britain's Met Office says the event is likely to be the strongest in more than 100 years, with sea temperatures in the tropical Pacific potentially reaching levels not seen in modern climate records. El Niño is a natural climate pattern that occurs every 2 to 7 years. It happens when unusually warm waters in the eastern Pacific disrupt weather patterns around the world. The World Meteorological Organization, or WMO, says the phenomenon is expected to become particularly strong between August and October. It could bring major changes in rainfall and increase the risk of droughts, floods, storms, and wildfires in different parts of the world. In Africa, the risks are particularly serious. The African Development Bank estimates that a so-called Super El Niño could cost African economies between $10 and $20 billion. It says the economies of badly affected countries could shrink by as much as 2%. The 2023 to 2024 El Niño pattern brought severe drought to Southern Africa and heavy rains and flooding to parts of East Africa, contributing to crop failures and rising food prices. WMO says the coming El Niño could bring wetter conditions to the Greater Horn of Africa, while parts of Southern and Eastern Africa could face greater risks of drought and other extreme weather. It says the forecasts give governments and communities a crucial opportunity to prepare and that timely climate information can help protect lives and livelihoods. And as a powerful El Niño weather event develops in the Pacific, new figures show that July was the hottest month ever recorded globally. The extreme heat is adding to growing calls for urgent action on climate change, including cuts in carbon emissions, better fire management, and a renewed focus on the message of Pope Francis in his encyclical letter Laudato Si. Kelsey Garcia reports.
1: Around the world, people and societies are suffering the consequences of this intense summer heat wave. In Japan, temperatures soar as the country endures its longest 40 degrees Celsius streak ever recorded. Hospitals and power systems face the threat of collapse as the temperature inches towards 49 degrees Celsius in North Africa. And in France, over 7,300 people died as a result of the record number of high temperatures. This rise in hot, dry, and windy weather has led to small fires becoming blazing infernos as carbon pollution increases temperatures. While bettering fire management can help limit the rise in temperatures by more than 70%, studies show improvements will not completely eliminate them. The climate alarm is blazing from every direction. UN Climate Change Executive Secretary Simon Steele warned in a statement on July 28th. He explained the world is facing climate-driven disasters, which have reached nightmare proportions, as the costs of humanity's addiction to burning coal, oil, and gas keep spiraling upwards. The call to change was made years ago, but the shift to concrete action, from fossil fuels to clean energy, and a focus on protecting forests and oceans, is not happening fast enough. Fires, droughts, high temperatures, and more are no longer theories, but the lived reality for billions in a world getting rapidly hotter, the executive secretary continued, stressing a clear answer. Leave coal, oil, and gas behind faster. Scale up renewables and protect people where the impacts are already hitting hardest. Yet, hope remains. As Pope Francis urged in his 2015 encyclical Laudato Si, there is still time to address and remedy the climate change situation. To mark the 10th anniversary of the publication of this document, Pope Leo XIV addressed participants in the Raising Hope Conference held in Casa Gandolfo in October last year. He reiterated the words of his predecessor, calling on the global family to work together to seek a sustainable and integral development.
2: Citizens need to take an active role in political decision-making at national, regional, and local levels. Only then will it be possible to mitigate the damage done to the environment.
1: I'm Kelsey Gussie.
0: And that's all for this edition of The World Around Us, news about our environment. Until the same time next week, I am Festus Tarawali.
3: You have been listening to the English Africa service of Vatican Radio, and I am Johnny Baptist Tumusime. In our next program at the same time tomorrow, you can hear our reports with the Pope on Sunday. Praised be Jesus Christ. Laudetur Jesus Christus.

0: Dear listeners, our daily news programme will be rebroadcast shortly. Meanwhile, for other stories, you can go to vaticannews.va and don't forget to catch the latest updates on our Facebook page, X Feed, and Instagram account.
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2: In the headlines this Saturday, August 22nd, Pope Leo XIV begins his pastoral visit to the fifth smallest country in the world, San Marino. Our correspondent on the ground in the Italian city of Rimini, Francesca Merlo, speaks with the prior general of the Augustinians. And the Pope encourages participants in the Rimini meeting to learn from Jesus' example of promoting peace in times of conflict and injustice. In the Vatican, I'm Kelsey Gussie. On Saturday morning, Pope Leo XIV began his pastoral visit to the fifth smallest country in the world, San Marino, meeting with civil authorities, including the two captains regent who govern the microstate on the Italian peninsula. The Pope praised the world's oldest republic for offering an example of good politics aimed at the care of the human person. Devin Watkins tells us more.
3: In the first event of his half-day visit to the Republic of San Marino on Saturday, Pope Leo XIV expressed his gratitude to the civil authorities of the world's oldest republic. Known as the Most Serene Republic, San Marino has remained rooted in its motto, Liberty, which the Pope said sums up its history and aspirations for the future.